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It's the V Bros. My name is Mikey V, my big bro, Frankie V, and our bestie, Gianna. The DM we got said, my friends made me split the bill at dinner, even though I only got a salad. This happens a lot when I'm

0: 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It's the V Bros, Mikey V, with my big bro Frankie V, and our bestie Gianna.
1: And the DM we got says, my friends made me split the dinner bill from last night, even though I only got a salad.
2: I feel like groups of friends argue about this all the time.
1: All the time.
2: Group chat, I will keep you anonymous so your friends don't get mad, but explain what happened and we'll get you advice.
3: So last night I went to dinner with some friends. Everything was great. It was a birthday dinner at a steakhouse. They all got steaks and multiple drinks. I don't really eat steak, so I got me a salad and the cheapest glass of wine I could find. And then I woke up this morning with a Venmo request for $150.
2: So somebody must have got the bill, paid it, and then split it evenly between everybody besides the birthday girl?
3: Yes.
2: That kind of makes sense to me. You chose to get the salad.
1: Totally.
4: So you got that Venmo request, and what did you do? Did you pay it?
3: No, I declined it. $50 for a $40 salad.
4: I'm on your side. I've been in this situation before, and I end up paying for it because you get put in that situation. But I think it's unfair for it to be expected for you to split something five ways when you literally had a salad, no steaks.
2: So you want somebody to go through the entire bill and figure out what everybody ordered and then charge them accordingly?
3: No, but I at least don't. I'm not paying a fifth of it. I wanted to get a separate check, but they told me I was doing too much. They were all drunk at this pool.
1: That was a little too much.
2: I feel like a lot of friend groups have this issue. Yeah. We've talked about it before. Mm-hmm. I am actually curious people I would say, because I would say if you had a group dinner, you're splitting the bill. But hold on, I'll get you advice right now, okay?
3: Okay, thank you.
4: I want mine itemized. Every little thing that I have myself,
1: Frank,
4: my one drink.
1: I'll be honest,
2: I think people are going to say I'm wrong, but I'm just curious people I would say. Group dinner, especially a birthday dinner, if you don't order an expensive meal or whatever it is, are you still obligated to pay for your 1/5, your 1/4, your 1/3? What are your thoughts? DM us on Instagram now at V Bros on air. We'll talk more in a few inside group chat.
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It's the V Bros. My name is Mikey V, my big bro, Frankie V, and our bestie, Gianna. If you go to dinner for a birthday party in a big group, only get a salad, are you still expected to split the bill? Think about that for a second. We'll talk more next. Inside group chat.

0: 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It's the V Bros. Mine is Mikey V. Got my big bro Frankie V with me and our bestie Gianna.
1: And when you go out to dinner with a bunch of friends and everyone gets like different things to eat, do you have to split the bill evenly?
0: Group chat or getting advice for anonymous. Last time I went to a birthday dinner.
1: Yep.
0: Five friends. She's got a salad. Everybody else got steaks. They got wine, the whole nine yards. Nevertheless, they sent her a Venmo request for one fifth of the bill. She doesn't want to pay it. Nicole, you're inside group chat. What are your thoughts?
2: Honestly, if she only got a salad and a glass of wine, I don't think she needs to be paying $150.
0: Okay, so you would also decline this Venmo.
2: I would decline that Venmo.
1: But the fact that you're causing a fuss for your friend's birthday, like, I think that's a little disrespectful.
0: The friends caused the fuss by thinking she wanted to spend $150 for a damn salad.
2: Not everyone has $150 to spend for their birthday, for their friend's birthday.
1: Totally. Dinner, you know? Then don't agree to go to the steakhouse then. Like, you know how much it's going to be. Don't go.
2: Yeah, but at the same time, she got a salad and a glass of wine. Mm-hmm. Do you think that you should have to pay $150?
1: That's a her problem.
0: All in all, now we officially know she's not invited to Gianna's birthday.
1: You're not going to my party.
0: Thank you for joining group chat. Appreciate you having the V Bros on.
2: Thank you.
0: For sure. What are your thoughts on this? We definitely got to continue the conversation. Hit us up on Instagram anytime at V Bros on air.
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0: 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What up? It's the V Bros. My name is Mikey V. Got my big bro Frankie V with me and our bestie Gianna.
1: What a voice she has. Santa Spyro dying this hill right there. Number 9. Counting them down together. On a Tuesday night, the iHeartRadio 9 at 9. Zara Larson having a big year. She'll be celebrating out in Vegas, our iHeartRadio Music Festival.

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0: 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It's the V Bros, Mikey V, with my big bro Frankie V, and our bestie Gianna.
1: And Lexi, you women are okay when guys lie about this one thing.
2: Oh, really? Tell me. Yeah.
1: Any guesses as to what it could be?
2: I would be okay. I feel like sometimes if you don't share something that's like TMI, like I'm okay with that. You know what I mean? Like a little white lie.
3: Yeah, keep it to yourself.
2: To not gross me out.
1: What about guess, not the answer? Yeah, Mikey.
0: Like what my wife says. Like, do you like this outfit? How do I look today?
3: Oh, that's a trap.
0: Immediately
3: a trap.
1: Yeah. Notice so funny because Lexi on the phone, who is a female, got it incorrect. But Mikey V, the male right across from me, he got it correct. Oh. You women are okay when guys lie about how you look. When you ask a question, so how do I look today? Go right ahead and lie. Wow, honey, I know you just woke up and your makeup's across your face, but you look beautiful. They want you to lie when it's needed to be lying in regards to their looks.
2: But it's never a lie because we always look beautiful, right?
3: Oh. So true.
0: And for the record, yes, my wife always looks amazing.
1: Look at Mikey backpedaling in studio.
0: Whoa.
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Louisville's number one hit music station, 98.9 Kiss FM. It's the V Bros. My name is Mikey V. Got my big bro Frankie V with me and our bestie Gianna. Now, the Lang League is getting bigger and bigger with that one. Choosing Texas, number five inside the iHeartRadio 9 and 9. Tonight, we have Harry Styles, American Girls, up against Olivia Rodrigo, Drop Dead, up against Taylor Swift, I Knew It, I Knew You, all fighting for that number one spot. Who will get it? We'll find out in a few. Bruno Mars right now, Risk It All, number four.

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It's the V Bros. My name is Mikey V, my big bro, Frankie V, and our bestie, Gianna. Harry Styles right there, number three. Olivia Rodrigo, big announcement the other week. A festival called Daisy Chain Fields, all female performers, and all the proceeds going to nonprofits that help out females. So pretty big news. Olivia Rodrigo, here's Drop Dead, your runner-up.

0: 98.9 Kiss FM. What up? It's the V Bros. My name is Mikey V. Got my big bro Frankie V with me and our bestie Gianna.
1: Shauna, there's one place I need you to be extra safe at this 4th of July weekend, okay?
2: Ooh, okay. Yeah. Tell me what it is.
1: It's not the beach. It's not with the fireworks. It's at the parking lots of grocery stores, okay?
2: Excuse me? What's going on there?
1: So people have admitted that they pay 0% attention to anybody that's walking around when they're looking for a parking spot. Think about that. When you're looking for a parking spot, you're looking left and right trying to find a parking spot. And if somebody's coming across the middle of the parking lot as you're looking, there's issues. So there's been a lot of accidents that are happening. They're saying this 4th of July weekend, people are going to be stressing out trying to find the hot dogs and the beer and the last minute things. Be very careful when you're walking across that parking lot so you don't get run over.
2: Oh my golly, nowhere is safe. Okay, I'll wear my brights. I'll try to make noise. Well, I will definitely figure that out.
0: Should have reflectors on, just picking up hot dogs and hamburgers.

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It's the V Bros. Mine is Mikey V. Got my big bro Frankie V with me and our bestie Gianna. Is Taylor Swift's wedding officially happening this weekend? In New York City, we have the latest and we'll break it down for you next.

0: 98.9 Kiss FM. It's the V Bros. My name is Mikey V, my big bro, Frankie V, and our bestie, Gianna.
1: Joined by one of our producers, Riley, who is like the ultimate Swiftie, and you have the latest on this Taylor Swift wedding this weekend.
2: Yeah, so it sounds like MSG might actually be happening. I don't know if it's going to be for the wedding or for like a party. Mm-hmm. So it sounds like it's going to be Thursday, Friday, and there are permits that were taken out at the end of last week trying to block off part of the roads around MSG for Friday.
1: Do they know who took out those permits? Like why? Like who pulled those permits?
2: It says a spokesperson for the New York City mayor's office. So not necessarily connected to Taylor Swift,
1: but
2: people are assuming, you know, that's the weekend that was alleged that she's going to get married and then the permits are being taken out. So it could be for anything, but it could be for the Taylor Swift wedding.
1: Okay.
2: And there was a bunch of stuff being unloaded out of the front of MSG that it's like a mirror ball. It's wedding stuff. They're all labeled garden party. It's making me think garden party, Madison Square Garden. She got engaged to Travis Kelce in his backyard that he made into a garden. I'm connecting the dots. It's all
1: major
2: coming together.
1: Strength. Okay.
0: Yes.
2: Okay. So I don't know if it's like 100% at MSG. I'm leaning more toward she's going to get married somewhere else, and then there's going to be a big, massive MSG garden party for all the guests the next day.
0: I saw this, too. Somebody actually, I have an insider in New York City. If you want to find out, even get real granular and stuff, Google flights coming into Teterboro Airport in New Jersey. That's where the private jets fly into, Teterboro Airport. So you can kind of find out who is flying in there. And I've heard as well, and this is coming in, that the FBI have been added as security right now. You don't just add FBI security unless it's something super major. That was just added today. And there's other little things that are happening that are kind of growing this facade or storyline that this could be happening for sure at Madison Square Garden this weekend.
2: And people were being really sneaky and they were looking at hotels in the area. And I guess a ton of the Chiefs have booked out one of the hotels that are right by MSG.
1: I'm just trying to get an invite to the garden party.
2: I know, right? Like the wedding can be private, but I want to be at the garden party.
1: We'll have Riley doing all the research all week long and keeping you updated right here.
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It's the V Bros, Mikey V, with my big bro Frankie V, and our bestie Gianna. If you're headed home, wrapping up your night, even when you're inside, we'll hang there too. Got the playlist already made for you. 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

0: 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What up? It's the V Bros. 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
1: Joined by Tiffany. So there's a list of simple pleasures that you ladies love that came out, all right?
2: Okay.
3: Let's hear this.
2: Did they get my diary?
1: Yeah, write this down. I'm curious if they're correct. Talking about what's your simple pleasure coming to when it comes to a girl. Now, number four on the list is a nice hot bath. Getting home and just jumping on that hot tub.
2: 100%.
3: Love a good bath.
1: Number three on that list is just sitting down and having a nice cup of coffee.
2: These are lovely activities. Okay.
3: I thought you were going to say glass of wine, but coffee also works.
1: We'll take wine as well. The number one simple pleasure that you ladies love is something Mikey V as a guy has probably not done since middle school.
4: Whoa.
1: Any idea as to what it is?
4: I've not done not since done middle school.
2: Middle school.
3: Getting a pedicure. Have you gotten a pedicure?
4: Yeah.
1: Pretty sure you didn't get those in middle school.
4: Last time I got a pedicure, I got fungus on my feet.
3: Oh.

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1: And every night, we always love to spread positive vibes with you.
0: Kalo, why are you smiling?
2: I have a wedding coming up, and I'm really excited about it.
0: Oh, wow.
2: It's my wedding, which is cool.
0: Not a wedding, your wedding.
1: That's a big detail you brushed past.
2: I know. It's kind of crazy. It feels like a little like main character syndrome-y, like planning an entire party just for myself.
0: When's the wedding?
2: It's in November.
0: Oh, wow.
1: Aww.
0: You got some time. Yeah. Wait, November what? Because my wedding anniversary, my 1 year wedding anniversary is in November.
2: Oh, really? Okay, November 1st, Day of the Dead.
0: Oh, wow. Ooh. Wait, November 2nd is my mind was Day of the Dead last year because our dad had passed.
2: Oh, fun. We should celebrate together.
0: Well, I'm going to a wedding on the first. Maybe it's your wedding.
2: Let's do it.

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She'll be alright. 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
1: So do we think Ari's running it back with her ex, Ricky, or what? I'm Angelina, the new hit list. She's been changing those lyrics to Thank You Next, hyping them up. They've been spotted out. 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
1: Shout out to Madison Beer, officially kicked off that Lock It tour. I'm Angelina, the new hit list. It's been all over my For You page, but specifically her performance of Reckless. Baby, that mic is on. 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
1: Okay, I'll go watch Toy Story 5 again. Taylor Swift, I knew it, I knew you. I'm at Angelina on air, the new hit list, playing you all the new music you need.

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1: Oh, I'm so annoyed. I got excited yesterday. There was rumors speculating that Justin Bieber might be going on tour. I'm Angelina, the new hit list. Yeah, there was this like whole tour section that wasn't there before that popped up on his website. And he shut that down real quick. Yeah, according to TMZ, he said, no tour for me. He said he has all his swag at home. But see, I'm like, what if he's just shutting out that there's a swag tour? I don't know. Maybe we'll get another album and that album gets a tour. I know I'm being delusional, but let's hope.
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1: Yo, I'm Angelina. Appreciate you hanging out with me, discovering new music. I'll be back tomorrow night. Same place, same time, 11 p.m. right here on iHeartRadio. Tap in with us on socials, though. I'm at Angelina on air. We're at New Hit List on everything. It's been so real. Leaving you with Teddy Swims.

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What is the word of the year? Even though we're only halfway through the year, according to this survey, most Americans already have a word that sums up 2026.

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1: What is the word of the year? So even though we're only halfway through the year, enough Americans have been surveyed to sum up what 2026 means to them in one word. The word they chose, an astounding 35% of Americans all agreed that so far, 2026, the best way to describe it is stressful. Yep. With older adults leading the charge, too. Apparently, Gen X is very stressed out. They feel like life has become too expensive, and boomers are right behind them. Gen Z is also pretty stressed out. Oddly enough, millennials are in this one little sliver that didn't really agree with that, which I'm a millennial. I'm not that stressed out. So maybe I'm like, yeah, it's cool. We're good. One in three Americans say they are having an existential crisis for problems that feel out of their control. I guess that kind of makes sense with the social economic of everything that's happened in the world. They say that money is a huge driver of the stress. 87% of Americans say that life has become unaffordable. However, it's not all doom and gloom. 27% of those Americans describe 2026 as hopeful. And it also says that 79% of Americans are planning a reset this year, either mental or physical. Sounds like a lot of people on Ozempic.
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1: All right, so what is a virtue name? It's becoming very popular. A virtue name is exactly like it sounds. It says that a virtue name expresses a moral standard, and parents will choose these type of names because they want the child to live up to that virtue. And I guess this next generation of parents has decided enough kids are named John and Mike and want to zhuzh it up a little bit and give your child the right track to be on. So popular new names in the baby naming world are Angel, Destiny, Blessing, Faith, Grace, Hope, Joy, Miracle, Legacy, Legend, Serenity, True, Bliss, Jubilee, Solace, Honor, Justice. Honestly, these all sound like stripper names to me.

0: Hoovel's home for the Jubal Show, 98.9 KISS FM. Are you depressed? And you might be, according to this study. They say that people who can't eat without watching TV are three times more likely to be depressed. Eating while watching something, either your TV or your phone, has been linked with higher food intake and poor awareness of hunger cues. Studies suggest this distracted eating pattern may also correlate with worse mood and higher depressive symptoms in this research. No. First off, I go into like a blood curling rage when I hear people chew. Even myself. I don't even want to hear myself chew. The sound of chewing makes me want to just so that's why I have something on. I'll put the TV on while my family and I are eating, even if it's in the other room, or put a little music on, even better. I mean, yeah, it's a little annoying if somebody's banging TikToks in your face while you're trying to eat, but yeah, I need a little something. I can't listen to you chomp.
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98.9 Kiss FM. What is social media brain? This woman on TikTok breaks it down and she kind of nails it, right? Like, there's things on social media that it's easy to mislabel or trendy diagnosis. For example, OCD. How often do you see somebody say like, oh, I'm so OCD? If you really met somebody who had a obsessive compulsive disorder, you might not throw that around so lightly because it could be pretty hindering. Same thing with bipolar. People will label somebody as bipolar, but if you really met somebody who was bipolar, you would know that ain't nothing to joke about. In this whole social media brain thesis that this woman drops on TikTok, loss of personal taste and identity. Apparently, nowadays, we don't know what we like anymore. We just follow whatever the influencers tell us to like. And then we ask where the link is. And we just buy based off that. Whoa. So, in short, she says, keep your brain sharp. Balance is probably the most important thing in life. You can participate with trends, but don't let them run your life.

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Booville's home for the Jubal Show, 98.9 Kiss FM. Okay. Is Ozempic making your breath smell? So Hershey is crediting GLP-1 weight loss drugs for a surprising sales boost. Their company's CEO yesterday on an earnings call said that while appetite-suppressing drugs like Ozempic are leading users to eat less candy, they are driving strong demand for breath fresheners. I guess Hershey owns Icebreakers and a couple of gum brands. They say that the sales have risen 8% in the first quarter, apparently due to a side effect known as Ozempic breath, a fishy or foul odor that some users experience. GLP-1 makers say that they do not officially list bad breath as a side effect. So Ozempic is saying, no, that ain't us. That's your upper lip. I know.

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1: Hey, Buster.
0: What's going on? Who's this?
1: This is Amanda.
0: Amanda, are you trying to win these Olivia Rodrigo tickets from us?
1: I am.
0: Okay, we're going to play Guy or Girl. Are you ready, Amanda?
1: Let's do it.
0: All right. We're going to give you a true crime. You have to correctly guess whether or not this crime was committed by a guy or a girl. If you guess correctly, hooking you up with Olivia Rodrigo tickets. In Grapevine, Texas, a former Chick-fil-A employee was arrested after allegedly pulling off a strange but simple scam involving mac and cheese. According to the police, the former employee identified in reports... I can't say their name because that would give it away. Anyways, they had already been fired from the restaurant, but that didn't stop things. Investigators say the individual kept returning to the store and using the register to carry out fake transactions. Apparently, they rang up hundreds of fake orders of mac and cheese and then immediately refunded those orders to this person's credit card. In total, 800 fake transactions were processed. By doing this over and over, the suspect allegedly stole more than $80,000 from this Chick-fil-A. The scheme eventually unraveled when the store noticed a suspicious number of refunds. The investigators got into the security footage and busted this suspect. I ask you, Amanda, was this a guy or a girl?
1: I think I have to say this was a Chick-fil-A man.
0: This was a guy?
1: Yeah.
0: Why do you say that?
1: I just this is something a guy would do.
0: Really?
1: Maybe I'm wrong, but I'm going to go with guy.
0: Amanda, you're a winner! It's 23-year-old Keyshawn Jones in Texas. He committed this crime, stealing $80,000 from the Chick-fil-A. And Amanda, that got you free Olivia Rodrigo tickets from Q102 and Top Dog Law.
1: Oh, thank you so much. I'm so excited.
0: I'm going to put you on hold and get all your info. Hey, who are you bringing with you to the concert?
1: My boyfriend.
0: Congratulations, Amanda.
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1: Most popular baby boy names. It's Buster. Are you expecting? You got a baby on the way? If you do, if it's a boy, I'm running through the list here. As a matter of fact, top 10. All right. Number 10, Lucas. 9, William. Oh, that's old school. Making a comeback. Call him Little Billy. Number 8, Mateo. I like that. Number 7, Elijah. Number 6, James. Number 5, Henry. That's old school. I feel like some of these are like people's like great grandpa's names, right? Number 4, Theodore. Number 3, Oliver. That was my first dog's name. Number 2, Noah. And number 1, Liam. All these names sound like One Directioners, right?

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1: What do these artists demand that they have backstage? Otherwise, they will not perform. These are things that are on a lot of famous artists' riders that they have to have backstage. Like, for example, Eminem has to have, this is the most Eminem thing ever. He demands Lunchables on his rider. That's such white trash, like, food that, of course, he would want Lunchables. I love that. Rihanna on this list demands a plush animal print rug. That's kind of cool. That's fancy and sexy, right? Also on this list, the Kid Laroi demands that in his green room he has a ball pit. That's very childlike. I wonder if that's still on his rider. I could see maybe his first tour thinking that it's funny, but then afterwards it's like, okay, this is stupid. Future demands a box of fresh white powdered donuts. Could be a drug reference, but I'm going to leave that alone. Also on this list, the famous Van Halen, they demand M&Ms, but want all the brown ones removed. There's a joke there, but I don't even need to make it. Also on this list is Drake. Drake prefers to have 4 dozen naturally scented incense sticks all backstage in his green room before he performs. And then lastly on this list was DMX. He wanted 3 boxes of condoms.

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1: Oh, this should be fun. These are famous people's jobs before they became famous people. Like, did you know Dwayne The Rock Johnson was a dishwasher in Hawaii? How about President Barack Obama was an ice cream scooper? That makes sense, right? That's probably why he was boys with Biden. Pope Francis was a nightclub bouncer? I knew that he was originally from the area, but I wonder what clubs he bounced at. Snoop Dogg sold door-to-door candy bars. I'll let you put your own weed joke in there. Brad Pitt worked at a chicken restaurant. Margot Robbie worked at a Subway. Hey, I worked at a Subway, too. Nicki Minaj worked at a Red Lobster. Hey, I worked at a Red Lobster, too. And Eminem was a dishwasher at a restaurant in Detroit. And then lastly, Jeff Bezos worked at McDonald's. And now he could buy McDonald's.

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1: 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You know what I'm trying to say here. 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

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This gave me the heebie-jeebies because I had a couple of these at brunch over the weekend. Did you know today, in 1771, a Swedish king by the name of Adolf Frederick reportedly died after a massive feast with 14 cinnamon buns? So you're saying 13 is the cutoff?

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1: All right, so what's coming back? One of our, if you're a millennial, a brand that we grew up with, Frosted Flakes, has decided to bring something back that, again, if you're a millennial, we all miss. And that's toys in the cereal box, baby. I like this. I mean, toys used to somehow decide which cereal I was going to eat. Now there's nothing in the box. I don't even... Same thing with Happy Meals, too, right? Like, drive-thrus, you don't get no toys. It's a bummer. But anyways, yeah, Frosted Flakes, they're bringing back... They're partnering with Toy Story 5 or 6 or 12 or whatever we're at now to bring back toys in your cereal box. So they've got a Woody, a Buzz Lightyear, and a Jessie. And it's a little figurine that turns into a spoon, which, if you're a kid, is awesome. If you're a millennial adult, it's also awesome. So look out for Frosted Flakes for bringing our childhood.

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1: Do you have any of those friends that are like experts on everything? They always got to give you a little fun fact. And you're like, shut up. Like, for example, you got any friends that will be like, oh, it's not good to charge your cell phone overnight because it's bad for the battery. That is a myth. As a matter of fact, I have the top five smartphone myths that you can rebuttal that expert friend of yours with. And I'm going to run through it next.

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1: All right, what do you believe about your smartphone? These are the five myths that we believe about our phones. These are not true. Like, for example, charging your phone overnight could damage the battery. That is not true. Modern phones have what's called an auto stop feature so that when your phone's fully charged, it just stops charging. Also on this list, number four, closing apps saves battery. Not true. Apparently, it drains more battery to reopen the app later. Getting into your top three of cell phone myths, using your phone while charging is dangerous. That is not true. However, charging under your pillow is dangerous. It says never do that. Not because it's going to like fricassee your brain or anything, but it's just an overheating issue and it could set your house on fire. So don't do that. And the last myth that is not true about your smartphone is that if you have more signals, like the little signal bars, that you would get faster internet. Apparently that is not true. It has to deal with how many people are using your internet. Having a good signal or not doesn't matter. There is one true myth on your smartphone here, is that a low signal does drain your battery because your phone is constantly looking for more networks to attach to. So if you're in an area where you are not getting much signal, you're also draining your battery. So next time someone tells you that charging your phone overnight is bad for your battery, say, shut up, Dave. Or whatever their name is.
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1: When is the best time of day to make decisions in life? Now, this is a study done by scientists. They were wearing lab coats and everything. It says that when you have a major decision, research shows that the morning is the best time to make decisions to ensure that you have the right pick. It all comes down to brain power. It's when people tend to be most clear-headed and haven't gotten bogged down by hundreds of choices throughout the day. Within a few hours of getting up is when people tend to be at their best level of cognitive alertness and feel most effective, even if they're a night owl. Wow. So even if they got a hangover, I don't know. I will say, though, that the something that I've learned in real life is that you never make a decision when you're angry or hungry. And sometimes for me, that's the same.

0: live for free
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0: 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All right, it's Ask Buster. We got Tori on the line. Tori, are you there?
1: Oh, yeah, I'm here.
0: Okay, it says that you've said that your problem is a pattern. What does that mean? What's going on?
1: Okay, yeah. And I know this is going to be terrible. You're going to think I'm a terrible person, so just let me get it out.
0: Go ahead.
1: Okay, so I keep finding myself incredibly attracted to my friends' boyfriends or husbands.
0: Oh.
1: Like, it's not even intentional. It just happens. And it's, like, I don't want to date them. I just want them to pick me over my friends.
0: Okay, that's kind of specific.
1: I know. And I hate that I think like that. I really, really do. I love my friends. And I like it when they introduce me to their boyfriends. And at first, everything is completely normal, right? Just, you know, being an actual functional human being. And then I start noticing things like, you know, how he talks or how he treats her, how he looks at her. And then my brain, it flips.
0: Flips how?
1: It flips, like, I don't know if that's even the right word. But yeah, it probably is. Like, I want him to act like that with me. I mean, would he think I'm prettier or more fun? I don't know. It's almost like I need the validation or something. Like, there was this one time we were out at a bar and my friend went to the bathroom and her boyfriend stayed at the table with me. We were just talking, nothing crazy, but I caught myself leaning in more, laughing a little harder than I needed to. Afterwards, I was like, why did I even just do that?
0: Mm.
1: And and this other time, my friend's husband kept, you know, complimenting my outfit, just normal stuff. And instead of just saying thank you, I found myself trying to keep the conversation going. Not crossing any lines, but definitely hovering near it.
0: Okay, well, first off, as a man, I would never compliment my wife's friend's outfits ever. I wouldn't even make a comment about that. That's just, so it sounds like they were already dirty in their own mind. But let me ask you, you said you talk about that line and crossing it. Have you ever taken it too far?
1: I mean, it was a couple of years ago. One of my close friends, my really close friends, had this boyfriend and we were all just hanging out. Right, just drinking and whatever, and she went to sleep early, and he and I just kind of stayed up talking, and I crossed the line. And I know I shouldn't have. It shouldn't have happened, but it did.
0: Wait, does your friend know about that? That happened?
1: No. That's the worst part. They're engaged now.
0: Ugh.
1: And I'm sitting here thinking, what's wrong with me? And him. And mostly me. I initiated. We were all drinking. But because it wasn't just that one time, it's like a mindset. I keep sleeping. No pun intended. It's like this mindset I keep slipping into.
0: So let me ask you, what exactly are you asking me?
1: I guess, is this something I can fix about myself? Or am I just someone who's always going to sabotage friendships because I need that level of attention?
0: Yeah, you certainly do. I don't know if anybody in your life has ever told you, but you need to grab control over your decisions and have some accountability. You give yourself this license to be like, oh, it's just something in me. I don't know what. Like, no, it's not. You're just giving in to urges and you're a bad friend from at least the people that you've crossed the line on. And you need to own your mistakes and take control of yourself. Just know that you're going to lose a lot of friends. You're going to hurt a lot of people. And then you're going to be going, oh, well, what happened? I don't know. I don't know. Something just switched. Like, no, you're just not being a good person, you know? And by the way, that's not to say that you're a bad person. I don't know you like that. You could be a very good person. You could give to charity. You could be a great person. But you're not behaving like one in this scenario.
1: I just want it to turn off. Because I don't want to be turned on by my friends, boyfriends, and husbands.
0: Yeah, well, listen, keep it in your pants, will you?
1: Thanks.
0: Listen, I don't mean to pile on here. You're calling in, obviously, for some help. So let's do this. You can text in at 71021 or hit me in the DMs at FM Buster. Tori is on the line, who's attracted to all of her boyfriend or all of her friends' boyfriends. Doesn't that sound bad to you, Tori?
1: Yeah, when you hear it back like that, it feels pretty bad.
0: Yeah, a little bit. Imagine if it was your boyfriend. But all right, we're going to get some help for you on the air next, okay? Keep listening.
1: Thanks, Buster.

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0: 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You just met Tori on Ask Buster. She's calling in because she's having trouble. She's giving in to her urges. She is attracted to all of her friends, boyfriends, and husbands. A couple text messages rolling in here at 71021. This one says maybe she should look into a Sexaholics Anonymous class. That's true. That makes sense. I also like this one. Tori has two choices if she was my friend. Stay and get her ass beat or stay and get her ass beat. Hello, what do you think?
1: Hey, okay. First of all, forget what she needs to do to fix herself. Let's have her not keep breaking other people's relationships. If she is so-called friends with that girl and she slept with her man, like, I'm sorry. If somebody f***ed my man, I want to know about it. Even if you're my friend, I want to know about it. Don't hide it from me. You're going to be at my wedding. I'm engaged to this guy. Don't hide it from me. That's it. The girl that just called in is an awful person. I have no advice for her other than she needs to figure herself out or just go crawl in a hole.
0: Whoa, don't hurt your neck snapping it around like that.

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1: Okay, it's Ask Buster. I think we have Janelle on the line. Janelle, you there?
2: Yeah, hi.
1: It says that your engagement has hit some turbulence. What does that mean?
2: Yeah, well, apparently I'm wearing another woman's ring on my finger.
1: Another woman's ring?
2: Yeah.
1: Oh.
2: So my fiance proposed about 3 months ago, and it was a beautiful proposal. I cried, he cried, everybody cried, right? Whatever. And then last week, his sister accidentally let it slip that the diamond in my ring was originally for his ex-fiance.
1: Oof.
2: Yeah. And, you know, nobody thought maybe I should know that before I walked around showing everybody the ring.
1: Now, did you confront your fiance about this?
2: Yeah, he acted like I was being dramatic. He's like, it's not her ring, it's your ring now. Like, sir, the ring had a previous owner lined up.
1: Did he kind of explain why he reused the ring or anything? Did you give him an opportunity there?
2: He said diamonds are expensive and he didn't want it to go to waste. But, like, Buster, I'm sorry, I don't want clearance rack love. That's not cool.
1: So where does that leave you now?
2: Well, now every time I look at it, I think about him getting down on one knee for somebody else. Mm. Like, was this always the plan? Was he just waiting for a different woman to fit the ring?
1: Oh, yeah, that's an interesting thing, too, right? Like, it's amazing that the ring fit.
2: Yeah, I mean, like, everybody's acting like I'm spoiled because, oh, it's still a diamond. Okay, cool, great. Then let his mom wear it or something if it's so sentimental.
1: Yeah, no, I get it. Do you know if he's available if we were to call your fiance? What's his name, by the way?
2: Tyler.
1: All right. Yeah. Could we call Tyler?
2: Yeah, call him. I'm pretty sure he's available.
1: What's his number?
2: 615-5-5-9.
3: Hello?
1: Yeah. Tyler? Is this Tyler?
3: Yeah, this is Tyler.
1: What's up, Tyler? This is Buster from iHeartRadio. You're on Ask Buster right now because apparently you've recycled an engagement ring. Can I talk to you live on the air?
3: Seriously?
2: See, that attitude right there.
1: All right, Tyler. So we have Janelle on the line. She's explained to us this whole scenario about the engagement ring that used to be somebody else's. You want to defend yourself here?
3: Listen, everybody's making this sound way worse than it is. It's the same diamond, yes, but I had it completely reset, made it to a whole new ring, different band, different design, everything different.
1: Okay, well, that kind of changes things. But so the stone was intended for another fiance, though, is that correct?
3: Well, originally. But it's not like a haunted doll.
2: God.
3: No, like, seriously, like, what was I supposed to do? Like, throw away a perfectly good diamond because my ex cheated on me before?
1: Well, did you ever plan on telling Janelle that the diamond was recycled?
3: Well, yeah, like, eventually, like, I was going to tell her. I mean, you know, but honestly, like, I didn't think it really mattered this much.
2: Because you don't think about how things feel.
3: Okay, like, so while we're talking about ex stuff, like, maybe, like, Janelle can throw away the army sweatpants she still wears from her ex-boyfriend.
2: Oh, my God, that is not the same thing.
1: What's that, Janelle? You still got sweatpants?
2: You cannot compare.
3: No, every Sunday, you're walking around in the apartment in another man's military sweatpants. How does that make me feel?
2: They're just comfortable.
3: Mm-hmm, exactly. And the diamond was just expensive.
1: Wow. I didn't realize we were going to be walking into this. This just got interesting.
2: You are comparing sweatpants to an engagement ring.
3: You're acting like I proposed with my ex attached to a ring. It's a rock.
2: Symbolic.
1: Okay. Mm. All right. Well, time out, guys. So first off, listen, this show is meant for entertainment. So by no means do I want to contribute to you guys actually having some turmoil in the household. So I'm going to let you guys get off the air here so you guys can actually sort of resolve things. However, if you want to keep your radios on, I bet you that there's somebody who can sort of at least add some insight to this situation. We've got Janelle and Tyler on the line. Tyler proposed to Janelle using his ex's engagement ring.
3: No, it's not the same ring. I took this. I had it completely reset. It is a different ring.
1: Right. My bad. You're right. It's not the same ring. It's the same diamond.
3: Yeah.
1: So that's the situation. If you want to comment on this, you can text in at 71021 or you can hit me in the DMs at FM Buster. Tyler, Janelle, I truly hope everything works out here. Maybe you guys take a trip to the jeweler and figure something out there. But we're going to get somebody on the air who might be able to help with this, okay?
2: Yeah, I can't wait to hear everybody agree with me.
3: Yeah, please.

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1: We just had Tyler and Janelle on the air. They were kind of arguing live on the radio. Basically, Tyler engaged using an old diamond from an ex. Not an old ring. He got the diamond reset. But Janelle found out and she is pissed. Got some text messages rolling in here. This one says, I agree with Janelle. He could have sold the diamond to put that money towards a new ring. However, she lost credibility when Tyler brought up the sweatpants. You got to.

0: just being a little too dramatic about the whole thing.
1: I think whoever told her that it was the old engagement ring is just a little messy, right?
0: Exactly.
1: Just wanting to start some drama. Yo, you're on Q102. What do you think of Tyler and Janelle's situation?
2: I think she has valid feelings, but I also think because he put the effort into redoing the entire ring.
1: Right.
2: I think it makes it better. Like, he thought about it, and he's correct. The diamond is expensive, but if he took the initiative to actually reframe the whole ring and design the ring personally for her, I think she needs to get over it and throw the sweatpants away.
1: yeah, the ex-boyfriend sweatpants gotta go, right?
2: Yeah, you can't, that's calling the kettle black. I don't care, it's the same thing.
1: All right, hey, thanks for the call.
2: Thank you.
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This is the five most commonly missed red flag signs in your relationship that if you address sooner could steer you away from divorce. By the way, this comes from a divorce coach. They say a divorce can feel like it comes from out of left field sometimes, but the chances are that the signs were there all along. So, for example, on this list, if your partner chooses defensiveness or denial to avoid blame, damn, I'm guilty of that. but like on small things, like I'll be like, I don't know how the crumbs got all over the kitchen. Must have been the baby. Number four, having a misalignment of values. Oh, that's big. But you should know that going into your relationship. Like, what are each other's priorities and do they align? Also on this list is showing little compassion or care. Yes, if whatever you're doing that means a lot to you, it should also mean a lot to your partner. And if it doesn't, they might be a bit of a narcissist. I believe that. Also on this list of the most commonly missed red flag signs in your relationship is being inauthentic with friends and family. Yeah. I mean, you should have a genuine sort of care about your significant other's friends or family. But like, look, sometimes you got to fake the funk, right? Like, oh, yeah, that sounds great. Aunt whoever or whatever. Also on this list, coming in at number one, having an unhealthy relationship with their immediate family. Oh, okay. So that kind of goes back to, yeah, unhealthy is one thing. You know, saying that you like the color that they picked out for the blinds, even though you didn't care, that's one. Having an unhealthy relationship with your significant other's family, that's a big problemo. So if you've got any of these, this former therapist, divorce coach, Crystal Jackson, she says that you need to address it immediately. Don't sweep it under the rug, because as my wife always says, if you sweep enough stuff under the rug, you'll eventually trip over it. Also, I like that therapist's name, Crystal Jackson. Yeah.

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0: 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I've got a list here, 11 baby names that have been banned in the United States. Some of these, I'm like, you shouldn't be naming your kids this stuff anyway, but we're going to go through the list next. Hang on.
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1: Louisville's number one hit music station, 98.9 KISS FM. It is against the law to name your baby any of these names. A couple of these, I'm like, well, of course. Like, you can't name your kid Jesus Christ. You could name your kid Jesus, or so just no Christ in there. I didn't know it's illegal to name your kid Santa Claus. That's interesting. It's illegal in the United States to name your kid King or Queen, both illegal. It's illegal to name your kid Adolf Hitler. Wow. It's illegal to name your kid Nutella. I wonder why. Like, why is that so bad? I mean, I know I wouldn't want it. I'm just saying, like, where's the... it is illegal to name your kid Messiah. It's also illegal to name your baby the at symbol, you know, like the at sign, the little A with the circle around it. I guess that's probably because that would create confusion when emailing somebody. And then lastly, it is illegal to name your kid 1069. I'm going to look that up. Like, why is it illegal to name your baby 1069. 69, nice. It's restricted because government forms and databases can't process a baby named 1069. You can still name your kid 69, though.

0: 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Oh, we're about to get to this weekend's weirdo, and you're about to meet Kenny. Kenny has something to say about tipping culture in the service industry. And as horrible as his take is, there might be some people that agree with him. We'll let him explain next.
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2: What, am I some sort of a mentally challenged airhead?
3: No, not even. I didn't say that. I was like, why am I even listening to you to begin with?
2: You're a virgin who can't drive.
4: It's time for America's favorite trivia game, You versus Victoria. Your chance to take on Victoria Ramirez in a game of trivia for Hillary Duff tickets. And let's meet today's contestant for You versus Victoria, Renee. What's up, Renee?
5: Hold on, how about you guys?
4: How much?
1: Renee, you may be the person I was supposed to call the other day. I do apologize because I'd never called you.
5: That's right.
1: Oh, dang.
5: That's all that matters.
1: Okay. I have your number still here. I'm so sorry. But now we have you on. So, like, let's go.
4: Yeah. Victoria was going to call Renee to schedule a time to play, but yeah. Renee decided to just call herself today. Get it done.
5: I got the sweet spot. I don't know.
1: I love that you did that. Thank you. Yeah, that's on me.
4: All right. Well, here we go. We're going to send Victoria out of the studio. Okay. And while she's leaving, game is played like this. Renee, you have 30 seconds to answer as many questions as possible. If you don't know one, just say pass, and Victoria has to beat you outright to win, okay?
5: All right.
4: All right, here we go. Your time starts now.
6: Which fruit has varieties called Honeycrisp, Gala, and Fuji?
5: Apples.
6: What type of pasta means little tongues in Italian?
5: Pass.
6: Which movie features the quote, "There's no crying in baseball"?
5: Oh, my goodness. Oh, I'm going to pass on that one, too. I know it, but I'm passing.
6: Which sea creature has five arms?
5: An octopus.
6: What color appears most often on national flags?
5: Blue.
4: All right, got that in. We'll bring Victoria back into the studio. And while she's getting settled, Renee, what's something that you would like to get off your chest today?
5: I don't even know. I have nothing.
4: Nothing?
5: Life is good.
4: Okay.
1: Nothing
6: that's
1: all?
6: Good. Life is good is a great thing to say.
4: Yeah, that can still be getting off your chest. I don't mean you have to complain about something. I just mean anything you want to talk about.
5: I would like to say, though, thank you for all this, because I got to let my daughter take my niece to these concerts, because, you know, I just want to call and play against Victoria. So.
4: Oh, nice. Yeah, you just keep winning them tickets. That's dope.
5: My niece went to her first concert, and she had the best time of her life.
1: Aww.
7: Cool. It's a good ego boost to come in here and beat Victoria first thing in the morning. It's a good way to start the day.
1: Okay, I can also win these, just so we're all clear.
4: All right, here we go. 30 seconds to answer as many questions as possible. If you don't know one, just say pass.
1: I'm out.
4: And what's going on? Are you about to sneeze?
1: I was going to. I think I'm going
4: to. And Renee, you can tell Victoria when to go.
5: Ready, set, go.
6: Which fruit has varieties called Honeycrisp, Gala, and Fuji?
1: I'm sorry. I really have like a Hillary Duff song stuck in my head right now. I'm sorry. I know. I'm so sorry. What was it? Which apple? It's an apple.
6: What type of pasta means little tongues in Italian?
1: Wait, what? I pass. I'm sorry.
6: Which movie features the quote, "There's no crying in baseball"?
1: Little Rascals?
6: Which sea creature has five arms?
1: A squid.
6: Which color appears most often on national flags?
1: Which color?
6: Mm-hmm.
1: White.
4: Okay, got that in. Send it over to the scoreboard and see how you guys did with our scoreboard. Producer Freeze.
7: We got a tie, folks. Dang, we got it. Victoria with one and Renee with one.
1: Oh, no. I got
4: a tie. That means that you win, Renee, again.
1: Was your answer red?
5: Thank you.
4: Yep.
1: Nice. Serious.
4: And you got Hillary Duff tickets just for playing.
5: Oh, thank you.
1: I'm not gonna lie, I had her song stuck in my head, and I already took my medicine, so it's like that. I couldn't help but lock in on that.
6: Yeah, you had a loop.
4: What song?
1: Kiss the stars.
7: He looks so concerned.
1: So bright. It's from the Lizzie McGuire movie, the one that I told you I was gonna show you after.
4: Yeah. All right. Sweet. Well, can't wait to see it.
1: Yep.
4: All right, let's get the answers now with Nina.
6: Jubal and Victoria are obsessed with the Duffs. The fruit that has varieties called Honeycrisp, Gala, and Fuji is apples.
1: The
6: type of pasta that means little tongues in Italian, this is so cute, is linguine. The movie that features the quote, "There's no crying in baseball," is A League of Their Own. The sea creature that has five arms is a starfish. And the color appears most often on national flags is red.
4: Renee?
1: I sure got the starfish one.
4: Congratulations on another victory.
1: That's embarrassing.
5: Thank you.
4: Yeah.
1: I apologize.
4: All right, we play you versus Victoria at the same time every single weekday morning. Remember, if you want to play, just DM us at The Jubal Show or go to thejubalshow.com. And your phone prank happens every single hour on the 20s. Your next one is coming up in just a minute. And then right after that is Nina's What's Trending, but also need to kill a little bit of time before we get there. So, hey, do me a favor. Go check out the podcast wherever you get your podcasts.
1: Yep.
4: It's very easy. 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
1: And it's fun.
7: Mm-hmm. Whee!
1: It's
7: very fun.
1: It's a great time.
4: It's exciting.
1: Hillary Duff listens to it on the podcast.
6: Yeah.
7: Oh, really?
6: She shares it with her friends. Yeah. You could share it with your friends.
4: Just type in The Jubal Show wherever you get your podcasts.
7: It's thanks, so Duffster.
4: Yeah.
6: J-U-B-A-L. Okay.
7: Appreciate you, Duffster.
1: Wow.
6: You guys, you think you got like that nickname thing going on?
7: I couldn't name one Duffster song or movie.
1: That's embarrassing. Get it together, Freeze.
7: Hey, man.
1: Dreams are made of? That song.
7: Okay. I'll take your word for it.
1: Why not? Another great song.
4: Hillary Duff just had a new album, didn't she?
1: Yes. And her single that came out of it, Mature, so good, personally. Right. Favorite.
6: Check is
1: it
6: she out. Still beefing with her sister?
4: Yes.
6: Oh, you know that.
4: Sadly, they are.
6: Aww, I
4: stay
6: to
4: up
6: it.
4: On the Duffs. I stay up on the Duffs. You know?
1: Are you serious?
4: Yeah, I'm pretty sure they're still beefing
1: over what?
4: I don't know what they're beefing. I don't remember what they're beefing over. But
1: you just know they're
4: sure.
1: beefing.
4: Yeah,
1: because they call Juba whatever they're beefing, and they're like, "Hey, just keep you in the loop."
6: Yeah. Oh my gosh, we should get them on the show to get them back together.
4: All right, your phone prank's right after this, and then right after that is Nina's What's Trending. We officially killed enough time.
7: Nice.
4: What's next?
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2: Hello.
3: Greet customer. Hi, my name is Trevor, and I'm calling from Cable, and I was looking for our customer, first and last name, Mark.
2: Yeah, this is him. Have y'all finally figured out my bill or what?
3: The next sentence, to acknowledge the feelings. I understand that you are frustrated because of a billing issue with your...
2: Yeah. Did y'all figure it out or not?
3: I completely understand your frustration. Please,
2: I don't think you do.
3: Said sincerely. Okay, so I would like to investigate this matter for you. Can you tell me what the problem is?
2: Yeah, I have a $75 surcharge that for some reason is on my bill every single month, and y'all have yet to do a damn thing about it. So yes, what are y'all going to do?
3: If a customer is still upset, please acknowledge a customer's feelings one more time.
2: Yeah, what the f*** are you doing, dude? Are you just reading the script or something? I mean, what the hell is going on?
3: I'm new, and so that I do have like a little script thingy in front of me to help me be better customer service with our customers, and so I was just looking at the instructions while you were talking of what like I was supposed to do next.
2: Alright, is there anyone else I can talk to? Because I mean, you're two-thirds of an idiot, so put me on the phone with somebody who knows something, please.
3: If customer asks to be put on hold, please tell them that it will be a brief hold, and then you will get somebody.
2: And stop reading your stupid damn script and just put me on hold.
3: Okay, please hold.
4: Y'all, this is Donk. What can I do for you?
2: You keep charging me $75 every 15, month, dude.
4: 20, 25. 30.
2: Dude, listen to me, man. 40. I'm at work 40, right now, dude, so y'all either 60, make this right, 70, dude, or I'm going to file a complaint. What are you doing, dude? Are you counting in the background or something?
4: Yeah, dude, sorry about that. Like, while I do my phone calls, I do, like, air squats and stuff like that, you know what I mean, just to keep the blood flowing,
2: too. Please quit with the bullshit. Just give me my money.
4: Okay, y'all, so, before I give you your money or whatever, like, I need to pull up some information about your account.
2: Pull it up. What the f***?
4: Okay. Yeah, so what was your name, dude?
2: Is there anyone else you can transfer me to? You're about as big as an idiot as the first guy.
4: Okay, dude. So you want me to transfer you to, like, a manager or something?
2: Somebody, yes. To transfer me, damn it. Yes.
4: All right, bro. Well, they'll be right with you to help you out. Like, say, please hold.
2: Hello.
5: It's a great day. Cable, this is Pete Eakins. How can I help you?
2: Yes, you're the third person I've talked to. Y'all keep charging me $75. I'm pissed off. Y'all drained all my energy. And now you're... Dude, you're lucky I don't find out where you are and come to you.
5: I'm sorry. What was that? Yeah, you wanted to do what?
2: This has been fun and all, but I'm filing a complaint and I'm heading back to work.
5: All right, then I'll let you know this is a prank phone call. This is actually Jubal from the Jubal Show doing a phone prank on you, and your wife set you up.
2: What?
5: Yeah, it's a joke.
2: Are you serious?
5: Yeah. She said that you've had an issue going on with your cable company and we're pissed off and she wanted to mess with you.
2: Yeah, she did. That's...
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1: Give us 3 minutes and we'll give you everything you need to know for the day. It's time for Nina's What's Trending.
2: Men everywhere are suddenly rethinking what they stick in their underwear drawer. And it's all because of one celebrity's influence that nobody saw coming. I'll explain coming up in just a second. But first, if you happen to be one of those people that can't handle gluten, this cruise was made for you. An entirely gluten-free cruise is set for 2028.
3: Whoa.
1: Cool.
2: So celiac disease is something that a lot of people face, and they can't actually have gluten, not just because they feel like it's part of a diet, but you know, the trip is going to feature 11 entirely gluten-free restaurants on board. Because you can't do gluten, right, Jubal?
1: No, I'm very gluten intolerant, but I don't have celiac, though. Like, those people can literally go into shock and die.
4: Really? Oh.
1: From even if something's been cooked in something that has gluten in it. Like, if their food made contact with gluten, they can't have it because they could literally have such a bad allergy. A lot of those people, yeah.
2: I don't think I realized that celiac was different than just intolerance. Mm-hmm. Like, I thought that they called it celiac.
1: No, it's a little different.
2: Huh.
1: I mean, it's a severe allergy.
3: It's really bad.
2: Yeah. Oh, well, then this cruise is definitely something that you would want. So there's 11 different restaurants, and it's going to go through the British Isles to England, whoa, Ireland, Scotland, and it looks just fun. So it's all inclusive.
1: That's cool.
3: That's pretty cool. I have a cousin who has like POTS. It's like a very rare, I think it's like an autoimmune, I believe. I don't fully know. But she can't have gluten. She can't have a lot of things, but gluten's one of them.
2: Uh-huh.
3: And this would be perfect for her because she never gets to do like a lot of things because gluten's in everything.
2: Yeah. It's true. Cruises are so good about that. They're like, they've become like the most inclusive or specialty type of vacation.
3: And bang for your buck.
2: Disney cruises, your Hallmark cruises, your gluten-free cruises.
3: Heck yeah.
2: You know, what else are we waiting for?
3: Love a good cruise.
2: And lastly, fellas, you're going to be stuffing something different in your suitcase for your cruise this summer.
3: Whoa.
2: Because thanks to Will Ferrell, Tidy Whiteys are back.
3: Oh, boy.
2: But I shouldn't say just Will Ferrell by himself, but Kim Kardashian tapped him to be the new model for the Skims campaign.
3: What?
2: And so just, you're going to listen to the actual commercial, but just picture Will Ferrell in Tidy Whiteys on a golf course, and you can hear what she has to say.
3: The only way I picture
5: his body says retire. His Skims say one more round.
3: Wow.
5: Built for men who still know they've got it.
2: I just think it's so funny. Will Ferrell is like that guy's guy, right? Like, doesn't every dude
1: thought of him as a man's man, but he's like, yeah, dudes like him.
4: We all laugh at him.
1: I think he's funny.
4: Yeah.
2: I mean, he's not like burly, like manly man, chop down trees, but like dudes love him.
4: Yeah, he doesn't inspire me to go work out. No. You know, I think that's the humor in it, though.
2: Does he inspire you to want to put on Skims, Tidy Whiteys?
4: Definitely not.
1: No.
2: Oh.
1: I don't watch a commercial with him.
4: I think it's funny.
1: I would laugh at it, yeah.
4: I still think, personally, as a dude, I kind of think Skims is still a woman's thing.
2: Well, not anymore.
4: Yeah. They're trying.
2: She's expanded. And that is what's trending.
1: All right, your Catch a Cheater is right after this. It's the Jubal Show. I could be

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1: Jeremiah is on the phone today for To Catch a Cheater. He thinks that his wife, Gretchen, of 4 years, might be cheating, so we'll see if we can help him out. Jeremiah, what's going on, man? Why do you think your wife's cheating?
2: My friend told me about 2 months ago that my friend was at a house party, and quite a few people were there, and he saw Gretchen there, and apparently she was wasted and all over some dude, but my friend didn't know. Then he kind of saw them disappear towards the back of the house at one point, and that was the last he saw of them. I would have been furious about like what's happening, but it's like my friend's kind of like a starter, mm-hmm. You know? He's always trying to like start shit. I don't know how, you know, 100% accurate it actually is. And he kind of enjoys just like messing around with people. That's why I never really like brought it up to her.
1: Do you believe him at all then if he's like that type of dude?
2: Yeah, he kind of just starts around. He always just makes up just to like get a rise out of people. But lately things have kind of been off. I don't know. They haven't been the same. Sometimes she answers her phone. She like walks out the room, just acting weird, and then like comes back later. And like the other day, she had to like text something, and then she came back after she came for just to text someone something. And I asked her about it, and she just said, "I'm just getting something from the other room." That's every time she does. Every time she like on her phone, she's like, "Oh, I'm just getting something in the room every time." And like, I find it really weird. Or she's like, "Oh, I'm just talking to my friend Rachel, and she's been helping me lately." That's what she keeps saying. So I don't know. It's always a random excuse. And I don't know, I'm not really buying it anymore. That's why I'm on the show.
3: Yeah, I mean, that would be alarming, I guess, if somebody plants in your head that your girl is cheating on you and then she starts acting weird with her phone habits. Is there anything else that she's doing? Like, is she cool with you?
2: No, not really. It's just like, I don't know, she's been acting, things have been different in the last couple months. And like, and we've been together for 4 years.
3: Sure.
2: I actually picked out a ring already, and I've been wanting to like propose to her. And I know she hasn't had the best track record from previous relationships, and I think she deserves to be with someone like that loves her and treats her right. And I know that's me. So yeah, things have just been just really awkward lately, especially with her phone habits, the way she keeps walking out the room every time.
1: Yeah, that's sketchy.
2: A call or text.
1: Okay, we'll see if we can catch her. If it was her, we'll play a song, come back, and then call her and pretend to be from the grocery store that she's a rewards card member at. And we'll say that every single month we choose one rewards card member who gets free flowers delivered from our floral department. And we'll see if she sends them to you or to somebody else, okay?
2: Okay.
1: All right.
2: Thank you.
1: Yeah, but play a song, come back, get your To Catch a Cheater next. It's The Jubal Show.

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1: If you're just joining us for To Catch a Cheater, Jeremiah is on the phone. He's been with his girlfriend Gretchen for 4 years, but now he thinks that she might be cheating. So in a second, we're going to call her, pretend to be from the grocery store that she's a rewards card member at, and say that every single month we choose one rewards card member at random who gets free flowers delivered from our floral department. And we'll see if she sends those to Jeremiah or somebody else. But first, Jeremiah, why don't you catch everybody up on what's happening?
2: My girl has been acting weird lately. She's been getting calls and texts and answering them in the other room and saying I have something to do in the other room. And I have a friend that says he saw her a few months back at a house party, all drunk, dancing with all over some dude.
3: All right. Yeah, that's definitely not good.
1: You ready for us to call her?
2: Yeah.
1: Okay, here we go.
4: Hello.
1: Hi, this is Corbin calling from. I was looking for a rewards card member named Gretchen.
4: Oh, that's me.
1: Hi, Gretchen. Please don't hang up. This is not a marketing phone call. I'm actually calling to say congratulations. You're this month's big winner.
4: You're kidding. Oh, my God. I never win. I never win anything.
1: Well, you did today, so you can't say that anymore, I guess.
4: Oh, thank you. Thank you. What exactly did I win? Is it like a gift card or what is it?
1: Well, it kind of is up to you, I guess. So every single month we choose one rewards card member at random who gets free flowers delivered from our floral department. You've won 36 long stem red roses, a box of candy or chocolate, and a card to be delivered to anybody that you want. If you don't want to do flowers for whatever reason, we can also deliver gift cards at the same value.
4: You know what? I already know who I want to send the roses to.
1: Okay, first thing I would need would be the first and the last name of the person that you would like to send them to.
4: Okay, Rachel.
1: Okay, and would you like to put anything on a card?
4: Yes. Thank you for helping me out with this. Still in shock. Not ready to be a mom. Exclamation point.
1: Okay. Okay, so you got a bun in the oven, huh?
4: Well, it's kind of shocking to me. It's news to me. But it's true.
1: I'll tell you what, when the time comes, you'll be ready. I know that.
4: I hope so. Yeah. I hope so. I didn't know I really wanted this, but I do.
1: Well, congratulations. And I should also let you know that this is not the grocery store. This is actually the Jubal Show. It's a radio show. My name's Jubal.
3: Yeah. Hi, I'm Nina.
5: Hi, and I'm Victoria.
4: Oh, no.
1: We do a segment on the show where if you think your significant other might be cheating, you try to see if they're messing around by who they send flowers to. And your boyfriend, Jeremiah, is actually on the phone.
2: What? You're pregnant?
4: Okay. All right.
2: You're pregnant?
4: I just found out. Okay.
2: Oh, my God. This is amazing.
4: Yeah.
2: I mean, how long
4: is amazing.
2: How long have you known? Like...
4: Well, I just found out.
2: What are you planning on telling me, babe? What's going on?
4: We've been so lucky, actually, to never get pregnant. I think it's a miracle that I did. But there's a wrinkle as to how this happened. And, brother, I just found out a couple of days ago, actually. And

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2: Hello?
3: Hi.
2: Hey, you have a dirty little secret?
3: I do.
2: Sweet, what is it?
3: Okay, so it's a little weird, but I have my boyfriend convinced that he's my cat's favorite. But really, it's because I'm kind of rigging the situation. So, like, let me explain. So when I'm waiting for him to come to bed, I'll, like, throw down a heating pad or put little treats on the pillow to sort of make my cat come and settle on his side of the bed so that he snuggles with my boyfriend once he gets into bed.
2: Uh-huh.
3: And so my boyfriend thinks, like, oh, he's chosen me. Because I know that he, like, really wants that. But then my boyfriend feels really bad, like, oh, he's your cat, but he doesn't choose you. He doesn't sleep next to you. So then my boyfriend's like overcompensating by doing cute things for me, like bringing me coffee in bed in the morning.
4: Oh, so you get all the good stuff from having the cat on that side.
3: Yeah, it's like it's a silver lining. Yeah.
2: Okay, well, thank you for telling us your dirty little secret.
4: Pretty easy thing to trade.
2: See ya.
3: Thanks.
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2: Have you ever accidentally posted a naughty part on social media? 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
1: One time at a wedding, I was wearing a loose-fitting suit and didn't realize that I had my fly down and took a picture with the bride and groom and then posted it on Instagram.
2: Ew.
1: Let's just say the bride's dress didn't steal the show. So text message we just got in at 41061 because I asked you, when's the time that you've accidentally posted a naughty part on social media? Because one celebrity had a little bit of an accident and everybody's talking about it today, and that would be Ariana Grande.
2: What?
1: Yeah. She posted a picture on her Instagram where she's petting a dog and she has like a loose kind of fitting dress on. And there's a little bit of a nip slip.
3: Oh.
1: And of course, posted it on the internet, probably not noticing that her nipple was out, and then everybody's talking about it. So when's the time that you posted something on social media and accidentally exposed yourself?
4: It's so easy to do. Like, you feel like you would have examined that photo and have known, but I actually posted myself completely naked on social media once. And it was up for an hour. So I was getting ready for a 4th of July weekend, and I was being all cute, like putting out my outfit to like post an aesthetic photo. So I had like my sunglasses, my bathing suit, and all of that stuff. But I didn't have any clothes on while I was doing it. So as I go to take the picture, not realizing that my entire reflection is in the sunglasses.
3: Yes.
4: Like, you can see it in the thing. Yeah. If you zoom in, you can see everything. So I'm like, okay. So then I go downstairs to get my nails done. Don't even pay attention to my phone. That picture was up for an hour.
1: Oh, wow.
4: I look at my phone. My text messages are blowing up. Every creepy comment you could possibly imagine just like up there.
2: Did you have to like really zoom into it to see that it was your...
3: Yeah, it's kind of creepy that people are doing that.
2: Like,
4: you did, because at first I was like, what do you mean? It's literally just a cute little like bathing suit and sunglasses, you creeps.
3: Yeah.
4: But when you zoom in, you can. It's just like her picture. Like, how much did you have to zoom in to see your little nip slip? You know?
2: Yeah.
1: We're talking about how Ariana Grande accidentally had a nip slip on her social media, and everybody's talking about it today. So when was the time that you accidentally exposed yourself on social media? Somebody texted in at 41061 and said, there was a time when I was mass snapping everybody on Snapchat and I took a picture of my TV while laying in bed and my bulge was in the pic. The reflection on the TV. I bet a lot of people do it with reflections of things.
3: Right.
1: Didn't realize it until one of my friends told me that they just saw my thingy.
3: That's what happened to me. I did it with a baseball cap that I had. I took a picture over my shoulder of a selfie style.
1: Oh, you did?
3: And there was a mirror behind me and I wasn't really paying any attention to that. Took a picture of the hat on my head and put it up and I didn't have any pants on. So
1: did you have a shirt on?
3: I at least had a top shirt.
1: So you were like Porky Piggy.
3: And my tidy whities.
1: Oh, that's worse. Definitely
3: worse. I look like SpongeBob, basically, you know?
4: Pretty Freeze, Porky.
3: It was not my grandest moment, you know?
1: Somebody texted in at 41061 and said,
4: that's hysterical.
1: I went live on Instagram and stood up forgetting that I wasn't wearing pants. 27 people saw more of me than I did.
2: That just reminds me of... like the, what is it called? Like the COVID times. Like you were always on Zoom. No one ever wore their pants.
4: Yeah.
2: And everyone stood up and was like, oh my God. Like the fifth person did it in class. You're like, hey, let's start thinking about that.
3: People do it in court cases too. They
1: all
3: go
1: the time.
3: Yeah.
2: Those are funny.
1: We're talking about how Ariana Grande accidentally posted a nip slip on social media and everybody's talking about it. So call us up 888-343-1061. Text in 41061. Is there a time that you accidentally let something fly on social media? Somebody texted in at 41061 and said, I accidentally hit post instead of save draft while editing a thirst trap, and it wasn't finished being edited all the way. And so they posted themselves naked.
3: Yeah. Wide open.
4: That's funny.
2: The thing is, especially with Snapchat, that used to be a big thing that would go on. Because, like, it would go away, which was nice, but everyone would see it. And especially if you post it on your story. I had a friend accidentally post a video of her and her boyfriend on her story.
3: Ooh.
1: Like,
2: and,
1: doing stuff?
2: Like, it was bad.
3: Like, straight.
2: Wow. Like, the whole video, like, you could see his whole thing.
3: Oh, my God.
2: It was, but she didn't know she did it. And I just remember getting so many phone calls from people being like, hey, you might want to call her. Like, this just got posted. I was like, what do you mean? And so I went to go look at it. And I was like, oh, my. Yeah, I got to go.
3: Okay. I got to get on the phone with him right
2: and
3: now.
2: She didn't even answer my call. Like, she immediately deleted it. I think because people were also texting her.
4: Yeah.
2: But she didn't. She wouldn't answer anyone's call for, like, hours because she was
4: busy.
2: She was mortified.
3: Obviously. Really?
2: And it, what was, makes it worse, it was her boyfriend who accidentally did it on her story. Oh, it wasn't even her.
4: That's so funny. And I'm like, oh. Does Snapchat not have the same rules that Instagram does? You know, like Instagram's supposed to be able to flag any type of nudity like right away. That's like inappropriate. No. But like, I feel like
1: that's the point of Snapchat.
3: Nowadays.
2: Nudes. Why?
1: Somebody texted in at 41061 and said they posted a good morning selfie from bed and didn't realize that the blanket had slipped just enough for the internet to notice, and their dad was the first person to
3: call. Oh, no. I would be so mortified.
1: Your phone prank happens every single hour on the 20s. Your next one is right after this. And then right after that is Nina's What's Trending. It's The Jubal Show.

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3: It's almost time for your phone prank. 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
2: Hello?
3: Hi, this is Pete Eakins. I'm the assistant to the vice principal here at Middle School, and I was looking for Kevin's mama, Vanessa.
2: This is she. Is everything okay?
3: Oh, well, you know what? We do need to have a little bit of a conversation about your boy, Kevin. Hoping to get out in front of something and see if we can solve this problem before the school year really gets underway.
2: Yeah, what's going on?
3: He has not paid his bill. I'm calling to really collect payment on that.
2: He hasn't paid his bill?
3: Yeah.
2: What are you
3: and so he's been He's been standing for a week straight now in class. All his classes.
2: What the hell are you talking about? He's been standing? What does that mean? What are you saying?
3: Yeah, he's been standing. He can't sit down, unfortunately, because he hasn't paid his bill.
2: What bill? What are you talking about?
3: Oh, well, maybe you're not aware, but this year we're teaching our kids about economics. It's a new thing that we're doing here. Yeah, we're teaching about being smart, financial members of society. And there's a $5 per day desk rental fee, and he still has not paid his bill, so therefore he cannot sit.
2: What do you mean there's a desk rental fee? Parents never got anything in the mail about this. I never got sent home anything, no emails, nothing.
3: Well, yeah, that's the other part of the thing is we're also trying to teach our children to be effective communicators. So he was supposed to be communicating that with you, did he not?
2: No, nobody's communicated anything with me. That is the school's responsibility if you want to make up a new rule.
3: He's also a little bit late on his hallway usage fee. Every time they use the hallway, we charge them 50 cents.
2: You're charging the students 50 cents to use the hallway?
3: Yep, every time they use the hallway. There is one free pass they get per day, but after that, they got a toll. It's just like being on the roads, you know, when you're commuting to work and stuff like that. So we're teaching them a little bit about that as well. So it's 50 cents every time they use the hallway. He's late on that as well.
2: You're not getting any payment. This is ridiculous.
3: All right. Well, it sort of trickles down, doesn't it? Mm-hmm. That's what I've noticed. It trickles down generation to generation. Poor financial planning, poor financial responsibility tends to go all the way down to the kids. And that must be why your little Kevin can't pay his desk rental fee, because mama and daddy don't like to pay the bills. That's just what I'm guessing.
2: You are such a who are you? What is your position?
3: I'm sorry, what was that? I was distracted by the harsh words that were used.
2: I'm going to come down to the school right now, and I'm going to bring my husband, and he's going to whoop your ass. You try to make our son wash your car, I'm going to have you talk to my husband.
3: Well, I'll have you know that physical threats against me don't work very well. So you go ahead and bring
2: it's
3: your
2: not
3: husband.
2: A threat.
3: What's that? I'm so sorry.
2: It's a promise.
3: Okay, yes. And when that happens, I will cry and I will kiss him straight on the mouth.
2: Wait, what?
3: Yep. I'll cry. He'll punch me in the face. I'll cry and then I'll kiss him straight on the lips.
2: What is wrong with you?
3: Kiss him right on his white hot mouth. Is that what you want?
2: What?
3: Hey, Vanessa, this is actually Jubal from The Jubal Show doing a phone prank on you, and your husband set you up.
2: Oh. What?
3: It's a joke. He said that your son just started middle school and he wanted to mess with you.
2: Oh my God. I was so angry. I couldn't even see straight. I was packing up from work. I was going to come down and beat some.
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2: Give us 3 minutes and we'll give you everything you need to know for the day. It's time for Nina's What's Trending.
3: Mexican Batman is trending, and the way that he is leaving his mark is really the reason why we're talking about this.
4: That's dope.
3: And I'll explain in just a second, but first, if you lost your wallet at a World Cup game, do you think you would ever see it again?
4: Possibly, depending on my hair looks and my ID, because like maybe someone would think I'm cute, they want to return to me.
3: Okay.
4: You know? Like I should
3: have known better before asking that question.
4: I gotta keep that ID picture up to date.
3: Okay, I'm just going to tell you, this story is going to give you faith in humanity, because there was, at one of the Argentina games, a man had lost his wallet and somebody found it. And so the way that they ended up getting it back to him is they were just chanting his name over and over again like this. I mean, like, they all went ham. It wasn't just one person. Juan Miguel Montero.
2: That's cool.
4: Wait, what was his name?
3: Juan Miguel Montero.
2: That's
3: so cute. Yeah. So then he's like, wait, what? And then they gave it back. He just found the crowd chanting his name. Can you imagine if you heard a bunch of people chanting your name? You'd be like, why?
2: That's cool.
3: I know.
4: I'd be like, yeah, keep it going. Let's get it louder.
2: I wouldn't realize I wasn't thinking for my wallet. I would think it'd just be for me.
5: Yes, I'm awake. I'm here.
2: I get it, guys. I get it.
4: But at the end of it, it's single. Tori Ramirez, like, let's help a girl out. Why don't you?
3: Hey, man, you can start that chant anytime you go out.
4: Oh.
3: You know, just get people going. And lastly, Mexican Batman is trending, and how he's leaving his mark is really why we're talking about this, because he is not only Mexican Batman because it's a cute name, he is because he's a full-blown vigilante. He has been catching thieves, and he's been leaving them taped to lampposts in Mexico.
4: Oh my gosh, that's hilarious.
3: He's been hunting down accused motorcycle thieves. He's been hunting down anybody else that was shoplifting. Five people were beaten and bound to lampposts with their heads with heaps of duct tape.
2: Oh,
3: so
2: wow.
3: It's like one person that they're calling Mexican Batman, but can one person tape five people to those posts? Like, is
4: Mexican
3: this just
4: Batman
3: like,
4: can?
2: Yeah.
3: apparently he is a real life superhero. Nothing is getting by this guy. And everybody's like, well, what are the police supposed to do? The police
2: let
3: have
2: to do his thing.
3: I know.
4: Yeah.
3: Right?
5: Handily.
2: Yeah.
4: The police are supposed to come and pick up the guys he taped.
2: Exactly.
4: He taped them there for a reason.
3: And make their jobs easy.
4: Yeah.
5: They're just there for transport.
4: Literally.
3: Can you imagine you're just driving down the street and you see a bunch of people just like squirming as they're taped to a lamppost? And you're like, oh, Mexican Batman did it again.
2: Yeah.
4: Does he have a light?
3: Does he have a light?
4: Yeah, like a
2: bat signal.
4: Bat signal. Yeah.
3: I mean, I don't know. He should. For sure.
4: Like an M in front of the bat, like the red.
3: He also puts up bright pink banners explaining their alleged crimes and why they were taped there above their heads.
2: Dope. Mexican Batman's got some flair. I like that.
4: Yeah. We need to have Mexican Batman on the show.
2: Bright pink.
3: It's legit.
2: Yeah.
3: Don't get any ideas if you can't handle five at once, okay? But that is what's trending.
2: All right, your first day follow-up is coming.

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2: It's time for a brand new Call of Booty. And today, Mark is on the phone. And Mark wants to call his wife of 7 years to see if she'll leave her job right now and meet him for a little bit of a booty call. But remember, it's not dirty at all. He can't be blatant or say anything dirty. We give him a ridiculous theme to use, and he'll see if he can get her to understand first what he's talking about and if she'll actually come home and meet him when she's probably going to think he's drunk or something. But anyway, Mark, are you sure you want to do a call of booty?
3: Oh, I am ready to do this.
4: Oh, let's go. Right. I like the confidence.
2: Yeah. Where does your wife work?
3: She works at a credit union.
2: Credit union. Okay.
4: Oh, okay.
2: So pretty professional setting.
4: Yeah.
3: Yeah, she's very good at her job. She's always busy helping members, so she's definitely going to be very professional on the phone. I tried to get her to sneak away in the past, but she's never done it, and okay. I'm hoping this is the time.
2: Okay.
5: I like that you've tried before.
2: Yeah. So you've tried before, and now you're going to try in the worst way possible when we give you what the theme is for the call you have to make.
3: All right. Awesome. All right.
2: Well, how about today? Do you think that you can convince your wife to leave her job working at a credit union and meet you for a call of booty while sounding like a cheesy local TV weatherman?
3: All right, let's do it.
2: Yep. Every single sentence you say has to be some sort of forecast. You know how those guys are always really cheesy.
3: Oh, yeah. Yeah. I got my favorite guy, too, that I check in.
4: Okay. Oh, good.
3: Oh, yeah, this will be good.
2: All right, well, maybe go to YouTube and pull some videos of him to get some inspo, and then we'll play a song, come back. Then you can call your wife and see if you can convince her to leave her job right now and meet you for a call of booty while sounding like a cheesy local TV weatherman.
3: All right.
4: Let's go, Mark.
2: Right. We'll do it right after this. It's the Jubal Show. I could be

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1: Right in the middle of a brand new Call of Booty, and Mark is on the phone, and he's about to call his wife of 7 years, who's working right now at a credit union, and see if he can convince her to leave her job and meet him for a little fun. Except, remember, he can't say anything dirty or be blatant about what he wants her to come home and do, but he has to do it today in the style of a cheesy local weatherman.
2: What?
1: So,
2: Mark, forecast.
1: Mark, have you got some things together that you think you might want to say when you call her?
3: Yeah. I got a rough script I'm looking at.
1: Okay. You have a cool, cheesy weatherman name?
3: Yeah.
1: All right. Wow. Sweet. Well, I'm going to dial her phone number right now, and we'll jump in if you need it, okay?
3: All right.
1: Here we go.
4: Thank you for calling Credit Union. This is Amber. How may I help you?
3: Good afternoon, Amber. I'm Chief Meteorologist Mark Thundercloud with your midday romance forecast.
1: Yeah, that sounds like a good start.
3: That's right, Amber. Let's take a look. Let's take a live look at today's Doppler. I'm seeing extremely low happiness over the credit union with a strong hubby pressure system building rapidly at home. Current temperatures inside the house are only 68 degrees, but experts predict they will climb dramatically if one beautiful brunette arrives during her lunch break.
4: Oh my God, people are staring at me.
3: Right, let's zoom in. You'll notice a stubborn cold front named Work refusing to move out of the area. Fortunately, an afternoon delight front is expected to push in around 12:15.
2: He's really good.
4: Mark, what are you doing? I am at work, babe. What is this?
3: I'm sorry, Amber, but this forecast comes directly from the National Center for Married Men.
4: Is this real?
3: It absolutely is not.
1: What's that?
3: What? All right, let's check today's hour-by-hour forecast, shall we? 11:45, paperwork. Noon, more paperwork. 12:15, dramatic improvement in household morale. 12:17, elevated heart rates. 12:20, scattered cuddling with a 100% chance of snacks afterward in bed.
4: Oh my God, you are such an idiot.
2: I love it.
3: I'm also going to have to issue a blanket advisory. Citizens are encouraged to remain indoors with someone they find incredibly, incredibly attractive.
2: Wow.
4: Oh my God, babe, you are making this worse.
3: Unfortunately, this is a live update. The forecast has intensified. We're now under a level 5 wife warning. Residents are advised to abandon unnecessary meetings, avoid all spreadsheets, and seek immediate shelter in bed.
4: Oh my God, why are you doing this like a weather report?
2: He's so good.
3: Before we go, let's look at tomorrow's forecast. If current conditions continue, there's a 90% chance your husband sleeps on the couch.
2: Oh.
4: That finally you said something accurate.
3: Oh. Wait. Breaking weather update.
1: Oh my God.
4: What?
3: Yeah, if you can come home and meet me right now, we can shelter in place because it looks like there'll be atmospheric storms with nothing but heavy moisture ahead.
4: Oh my God, you had me so close and then you said moist.
1: Hey, Amber. How are you? This is the Jubal Show. It's a radio show.
2: Hi, Amber. I'm Nina.
5: Hi, I'm Victoria.
1: And my name is Jubal.
4: My God, I knew something was going on.
1: Yeah, sorry to ambush you like this, but we do a segment on the show called Call of Booty where you get to call your significant other and see if they'll leave their job to meet you for a booty call, except we always give you a ridiculous theme to use, and your husband Mark had to do it like a cheesy weatherman, and he killed it.
2: Mark,
1: you must have written some stuff down. That was a great job.
2: Amazing.
3: Wow. Yeah, I secretly wanted to be a weatherman, I think, all my life.
2: This is your day.
1: Did it work or not, Amber? Are you going to go meet him?
4: I might.

0: husband, and then I realized, oh, it's the guy that I hooked up with.
1: Oh, no.
2: Yikes. So you met the wife and found out they were together after you hooked up with him.
0: Yeah. So we had like a girls' night at her house. And we were just like drinking some wine and hanging out. And I got a little too tipsy. And she was like, just sleep here. And she's like, we have a guest room. And so she set me up in their guest room. And later that night, he came in to hook up.
1: And you did?
0: Yeah. I couldn't say no. The sex is too good.
2: Girl.
1: Yeah.
2: Yikes.
0: So that's my dirty little secret.
1: It is very dirty and should be kept a secret. But Karma's going to get you for that. Start like... doing good deeds. Like, not those kind of deeds.
2: Like, you didn't start doing those deeds.
1: No, just like being nice to people. Well, best of luck to you. Thank you for telling us your dirty.
0: Well, thanks for letting me get it out off my chest a little bit.
3: Well, thank you for your dirty little secret.
0: Thanks.
3: Have a good one. Bye.
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6: If you guys were ever in a plane and it was going down and the pilots were knocked out, do you think you could land it? 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
5: Definitely.
6: Oh, right. That's what I'm saying.
8: Yeah. Never mind. Are you on the plane or am I on the plane?
6: Oh, why? Because you trust me to also land it?
8: No, because if you're on the plane, I'm just going to let it crash.
7: You know, it's... What happened? 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
8: Jewel appreciated it.
6: Yeah, I also go down.
5: We'll play you versus Victoria right after this. The Jewel Show.

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2: What, am I some sort of a mentally challenged airhead?
3: No, not even. I didn't say that.
2: I was like, why am I even listening to you to begin with?
3: You're a virgin who can't drive.
4: It's time for America's favorite trivia game, You versus Victoria. Your chance to take on Victoria Ramirez in a game of trivia for Hillary Duff tickets. And let's meet today's contestant for You vs. Victoria, Renee. What's up, Renee?
5: Not a whole lot. How about you guys?
4: How much?
6: Renee, you may be the person I was supposed to call the other day. I do apologize because I'd never called you.
5: That's right.
6: Dang.
5: That's all that matters. Okay.
6: I have your number still here. I'm so sorry. But now we have you on. So, like, let's go.
4: Yeah. Victoria was going to call Renee to schedule a time to play, but Renee decided to just call herself today. Good done.
5: I got the sweet spot. I don't know.
6: I love that you did that. Thank you. Yeah, that's on me.
4: All right. Well, here we go. We're going to send Victoria out of the studio. Okay. And while she's leaving, game is played like this. Renee, you have 30 seconds to answer as many questions as possible. If you don't know one, just say pass, and Victoria has to beat you outright to win, okay?
5: All right.
4: All right. Here we go. Your time starts now.
7: Which fruit has varieties called Honeycrisp, Gala, and Fuji?
5: Apples.
7: What type of pasta means little tongues in Italian?
5: Pass.
7: Which movie features the quote, "There's no crying in baseball"?
5: Oh, my goodness. Oh, I'm going to pass on that one, too. I know it, but I'm passing.
7: Which sea creature has five arms?
5: Octopus.
7: What color appears most often on national flags?
5: Blue.
4: All right, got that in. We'll bring Victoria back into the studio. And while she's getting settled, Renee, what's something that you would like to get off your chest today?
5: I don't even know. I have nothing.
4: Okay.
6: Nothing at all.
7: Life is good is a great thing to say.
4: Yeah, that can still be getting off your chest. I don't mean you have to complain about something. I just mean anything you want to talk about.
5: I would like to say, though, thank you for all this, because I got to let my daughter take my niece to these concerts because, you know, I just want to call and play against Victoria. So.
4: Oh, nice. Yeah, you just keep winning them tickets. That's dope.
5: My niece went to her first concert, and she had the best time of her life.
6: Aww.
8: It's a good ego boost to come in here and beat Victoria first thing in the morning. It's a good way to start the day.
6: Okay, I can also win these, just so we're all clear.
4: All right, here we go. 30 seconds to answer as many questions as possible. If you don't know one, just say pass.
6: I'm out.
4: And...
6: What's going on?
4: Are you about to sneeze?
6: I was going to. I think I'm going to.
4: And Renee, you can tell Victoria when to go.
5: Ready, set, go.
7: No. Which fruit has varieties called Honeycrisp, Gala, and Fuji?
6: I'm sorry. I really have like a Hillary Duff song stuck in my head right now. I'm sorry. What was it? Which apple? It's an apple.
7: What type of pasta means little tongues in Italian?
6: Wait, what? Pass. I'm sorry.
7: Which movie features the quote, "There's no crying in baseball"?
6: Little Rascals?
7: Which sea creature has five arms?
6: A squid.
7: Which color appears most often on national flags?
6: Which color?
7: Mm-hmm.
6: White.
4: Okay, got that in. Send it over to the scoreboard and see how you guys did with our scoreboard. Producer Freeze.
8: We got a tie, folks. Dang, we got Victoria with one and Renee with one.
6: Come on, I got a tie.
4: That means that you win, Renee, again.
6: Was your answer red?
5: Thank you.
4: Yep.
6: Nice. Serious.
4: And you got Hillary Duff tickets just for playing.
5: Oh, thank you.
6: I'm not gonna lie, I had her song stuck in my head, and I already took my medicine, so it's like that. I couldn't help but lock in on that.
7: Yeah, you had a loop.
4: What song?
6: Kiss the stars.
8: You look so concerned.
6: So it's from the Lizzie McGuire movie, the one that I told you I was gonna show you after.
4: Yeah. All right. Sweet. Can't wait to see it.
6: Yep.
4: All right, let's get the answers now with Nina.
7: Jubal and Victoria are obsessed with the Duffs. The fruit that has varieties called Honeycrisp, Gala, and Fuji is apples.
6: The type of
7: pasta that means little tongues in Italian, this is so cute, is linguine. The movie that features the quote, "There's no crying in baseball," is A League of Their Own. The sea creature that has five arms is a starfish. And the color appears most often on national flags is red.
4: Renee?
6: I sure got the starfish one.
4: Congratulations on another victory.
6: That's embarrassing.
5: Thank you.
4: Yeah.
6: I apologize.
4: All right, we play You vs. Victoria at the same time every single weekday morning. Remember, if you want to play, just DM us at The Jubal Show or go to thejubalshow.com. And your phone prank happens every single hour on the 20s. Your next one is coming up in just a minute. And then right after that is Nina's What's Trending, but also need to kill a little bit of time before we get there. So, hey, do me a favor. Go check out the podcast wherever you get your podcasts.
6: Yep.
4: It's very easy. 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
6: And it's fun.
4: Mm-hmm.
6: Very fun. It's a great time.
4: Exciting.
6: Hillary Duff listens to it on the podcast.
7: Yeah.
8: Oh, really?
7: She shares it with her friends. Yeah. You could share it with your friends.
4: Just type in The Jubal Show wherever you get your podcast.
8: Thanks, Duffster.
4: Yeah.
7: J-U-B-A-L. Okay.
8: Appreciate you, Duffster.
6: Wow.
7: You think you got like that nickname thing going on?
8: I couldn't name one Duffster song or movie.
6: That's embarrassing. Get it together, Freeze.
8: Hey, man.
6: Dreams are made of? That song.
8: Okay. I'll take your word for it.
6: Why not? Another great song.
4: Hillary Duff just had a new album, didn't she?
6: Yes. And her single that came out of it, Mature, so good, personally. Right. Favorite.
7: Check Is she out. Still beefing with her sister?
4: Yes.
7: Why you know that?
4: Yeah.
6: Why you know that?
4: Sadly, they are.
7: Aw. I
4: stay up on the Duffs. I stay up on the Duffs, you know?
6: Are you serious?
4: Yeah. I'm pretty sure they're still beefing.
6: Over what?
4: I don't know what they're beefing. I don't remember what they're beefing over.
6: You just know they're beefing?
4: Yeah.
6: Because they call Jubal whenever they're beefing, and they're like, hey, just keep you in the loop.
7: Yeah. Oh, my gosh. I should get them on the show to get them together.
4: All right, your phone prank's right after this, and then right after that is Nina's What's Trending. We officially killed enough time.
8: Nice.

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2: What are you doing, dude? 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
3: 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You know what I mean? Just to keep the blood flowing, too.
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2: Hello?
3: Greet customer. Hi, my name is Trevor, and I'm calling from Cable, and I was looking for our customer, first and last name, Mark.
2: Yeah, this is him. Have y'all finally figured out my bill or what?
3: The next sentence, to acknowledge the feelings. I understand that you are frustrated because of a billing issue with your,
2: Did y'all figure it out or not?
3: I completely understand your frustration.
2: I don't think you do.
3: Said sincerely. Okay, so I would like to investigate this matter for you. Can you tell me what the problem is?
2: Yeah, I have a $75 surcharge that for some reason is on my bill every single month, and y'all have yet to do a damn thing about it. So yes, what are y'all going to do?
3: If a customer is still upset, please acknowledge a customer's feelings one more time.
2: Yeah, what the f*** are you doing, dude? Are you just reading the script or something? What the hell is going on?
3: I'm new, and so I do have like a little script thingy in front of me to help me be better customer service with our customers, and so I was just looking at the instructions while you were talking of what like I was supposed to do next.
2: Alright, well, dude, is there anyone else I can talk to? Because I mean, you're 2/3 of an idiot, put me on the phone with somebody who knows something, please.
3: If customer asks to be put on hold, please tell them that it will be a brief hold, and then you will get somebody.
2: Stop reading your stupid damn script and just put me on hold.
3: Okay, please hold.
4: Y'all, this is Donk. What can I do for you?
2: You keep charging me $75 every 15, month, dude.
4: 20, 25. 30,
2: dude, listen to me, man. I'm at work 40, right now, dude. So y'all either 60, make this 70, right, dude, or I'm going to file a complaint. What are you doing, dude? Are you counting in the background or something?
4: Yeah, dude. Sorry about that. Like, while I do my phone calls, I do like air squats and stuff like that. You know what I mean? Just to keep the blood flowing.
2: Please quit with the bullshit. Just give me my money.
4: Okay, y'all. So, before I give you your money or whatever, like, I need to pull up some information about your account.
2: Pull it up. What the f***?
4: Okay. Yeah, so what was your name, dude?
2: Is there anyone else you can transfer me to? You're about as big as an idiot as the first guy.
4: Okay, dude. So you want me to transfer you to, like, a manager or something?
2: Somebody, yes. To transfer me, damn it. Yes.
4: All right, bro. Well, they'll be right with you to help you out. Like, say, please hold.
2: Hello.
5: It's a great day. Cable, this is Pete Eakins. How can I help you?
2: Yes, you're the third person I've talked to. Y'all keep charging me $75. I'm pissed off. Y'all drained all my energy. And now you're... Dude, you're lucky I don't find out where you are and come to
5: I'm sorry. What was that? Yeah, you wanted to do what?
2: This has been fun and all, but I'm filing a complaint and I'm heading back to work.
5: All right, then I'll let you know this is a prank phone call. This is actually Jubal from the Jubal Show doing a phone prank on you, and your wife set you up.
2: What?
5: Yeah, it's a joke.
2: Are you serious?
5: Yeah. She said that you've had an issue going on with your cable company and we're pissed off and she wanted to mess with you.
2: Yeah, she did.
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1: Give us 3 minutes and we'll give you everything you need to know for the day. It's time for Nina's What's Trending.
2: Men everywhere are suddenly rethinking what they stick in their underwear drawer. And it's all because of one celebrity's influence that nobody saw coming. I'll explain coming up in just a second. But first, if you happen to be one of those people that can't handle gluten, this cruise was made for you. An entirely gluten-free cruise is set for 2028.
3: Whoa.
1: Cool.
2: So celiac disease is something that a lot of people face, and they can't actually have gluten, not just because they feel like it's part of a diet, but you know, the trip is going to feature 11 entirely gluten-free restaurants on board, because you can't do gluten, right, Jubal?
1: No, I'm very gluten intolerant, but I don't have celiac, though. Like, those people can literally go into shock and die.
4: Really? Oh.
1: From even if something's been cooked in something that has gluten in it. Like, if their food made contact with gluten, they can't have it because they could literally have such a bad allergy. A lot of those people, yeah.
2: I don't think I realized that celiac was different than just intolerance. Mm-hmm. Like, I thought that they called it celiac.
1: No, it's a little different.
2: Huh.
1: I mean, it's a severe allergy.
3: It's really bad.
2: Yeah. Oh, well, then this cruise is definitely something that you would want. So there's 11 different restaurants, and it's going to go through the British Isles to England, Whoa. Ireland, Scotland, and it's just fun. So it's all inclusive.
1: That's cool.
3: That's pretty cool. I have a cousin who has, like, POTS. It's, like, a very rare, I think it's, like, an autoimmune, I believe. I don't fully know. But she can't have gluten. She can't have a lot of things, but gluten's one of them.
2: Uh-huh.
3: And this would be perfect for her because she never gets to do, like, a lot of things because gluten's and everything.
2: Yeah. It's true. Cruises are so good about that. They're like, they've become like the most inclusive or specialty type of vacation.
3: And you got your buck.
2: Disney cruises, your Hallmark cruises, your gluten-free cruises.
3: Heck yeah.
2: You know, what else are we waiting for?
3: Love a good cruise.
2: And lastly, fellas, you're going to be stuffing something different in your suitcase for your cruise this summer.
3: Whoa.
2: Because thanks to Will Ferrell, Tidy Whiteys are back.
3: Oh, boy.
2: But I shouldn't say just Will Ferrell by himself, but Kim Kardashian tapped him to be the new model for the Skims campaign.
3: What?
2: And so just, you're going to listen to the actual commercial, but just picture Will Ferrell in Tidy Whiteys on a golf course, and you can hear what she has to say.
3: The only way I picture
5: his body says retire. His Skims say one more round.
3: Yeah. Wow.
5: Built for men who still know they've got it.
2: I just think it's so funny. Will Ferrell is like that guy's guy, right? Like, doesn't every dude
1: love? I
2: thought
1: of him as a man's man, but he's like, dude's like him.
4: We all laugh at him.
1: I think he's funny.
4: Yeah.
2: I mean, he's not like burly, like manly man, chop right. down trees, but like, dudes love him.
4: Yeah, he doesn't inspire me to go work out. You know? I think that's the humor in it, though.
2: Does he inspire you to want to put on Skims Tidy Whiteys?
4: Definitely not.
1: No.
2: Oh.
1: I watch a commercial with him.
4: I think it's funny.
1: I would laugh at it, yeah.
4: I still think, personally, as a dude, I kind of think Skims is still a woman's thing.
2: Well, not anymore.
4: Yeah. They're trying.
2: She's expanded. And that is what's trending.
1: All right, Catch a Cheater is right after this. It's a

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1: Jeremiah is on the phone today for To Catch a Cheater. He thinks that his wife, Gretchen, of 4 years, might be cheating, so we'll see if we can help him out. Jeremiah, what's going on, man? Why do you think your wife's cheating?
2: My friend told me about 2 months ago that my friend was at a house party and quite a few people were there, and he saw Gretchen there, and apparently she was wasted and all over some dude, but my friend didn't know. Then he kind of saw them disappear towards the back of the house at one point, and that was the last he saw of them. I mean, I would have been furious about like what's happening, but it's like my friend's kind of like a starter, mm-hmm. You know, he's always trying to like start. I don't know how, you know, 100% accurate it actually is. And he kind of enjoys just like messing around with people. That's why I never really like brought it up to her.
1: Do you believe him at all then if he's like that type of dude?
2: Yeah, he kind of just starts. He always just makes up just to like get a rise out of people. But lately, things have kind of been off. I don't know. They haven't been the same. Sometimes she answers her phone. She, like, walks out the room. Just acting weird. And then, like, comes back later. And, like, the other day, she had to, like, text something. And then she came back after she came for just to text someone something. And I asked her about it. And she just said, I'm just getting something from the other room. That's every time she on her phone. She's like, oh, I'm just getting to the other room every time. And like, I find it really weird. Or she's like, oh, I'm just talking to my friend Rachel, and she's been helping me lately. That's what she keeps saying. So I don't know. It's always a random excuse, and I don't know. I'm not really buying it anymore. That's why I'm on the show.
3: Yeah, I mean, that would be alarming, I guess, if somebody plants in your head that your girl is cheating on you, and then she starts acting weird with her phone habits. Is there anything else that she's doing? Like, is she cool with you?
2: No, not really. It's just like, I don't know. She's been acting. Things have been different in the last couple months. And like, and we've been together for 4 years.
3: Sure.
2: I actually picked out a ring already, and I've been wanting to like propose to her. And I know she hasn't had the best track record from previous relationships. And I think she deserves to be with someone like that loves her and treats her right. And I know that's me. So yeah, things have just been just really awkward lately, especially with her phone habits, the way she keeps walking out the room every time.
1: Yeah, that's sketchy.
2: A call or text.
1: Okay. We'll see if we can catch her. If it was her, we'll play a song, come back, and then call her and pretend to be from the grocery store that she's a rewards card member at. And we'll say that every single month we choose one rewards card member who gets free flowers delivered from our floral department. And we'll see if she sends them to you or to somebody else, okay?
2: Okay. All right. Thank you.
1: Yeah, but play a song, come back, get your To Catch a Cheater next.

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1: If you're just joining us for To Catch a Cheater, Jeremiah's on the phone. He's been with his girlfriend Gretchen for 4 years, but now he thinks that she might be cheating. So in a second, we're going to call her, pretend to be from the grocery store that she's a rewards card member at, and say that every single month we choose one rewards card member at random who gets free flowers delivered from our floral department. And we'll see if she sends those to Jeremiah or somebody else. But first, Jeremiah, why don't you catch everybody up on what's happening?
2: My girl has been acting weird lately. She's been getting calls and texts and going answering them in the other room and saying I have something to do in the other room. And I have a friend that says he saw her a few months back at a house party, all drunk, dancing with all over some dude.
3: Yeah, all right. That's definitely not good.
1: You ready for us to call her?
2: Yeah.
1: Okay, here we go.
4: Hello.
1: Hi, this is Corbin calling from. I was looking for a rewards card member named Gretchen.
4: Oh, that's me.
1: Hi, Gretchen. Please don't hang up. This is not a marketing phone call. I'm actually calling to say congratulations. You're this month's big winner.
4: You're kidding. Oh, my God. I never win anything.
1: Well, you did today, so you can't say that anymore, I guess.
4: Oh, thank you. What exactly did I win? Is it like a gift card or what is it?
1: Well, it kind of is up to you, I guess. So every single month we choose one rewards card member at random who gets free flowers delivered from our floral department. You've won 36 long stem red roses, a box of candy or chocolate, and a card to be delivered to anybody that you want. If you don't want to do flowers for whatever reason, we can also deliver gift cards at the same value.
4: You know what? I already know who I want to send the roses to. I have a wonderful.
1: Okay, first thing I would need would be the first and the last name of the person that you would like to send them to.
4: Okay, Rachel.
1: Okay, and would you like to put anything on a card?
4: Yes. Thank you for helping me out with this. Still in shock. Not ready to be a mom! !
1: Okay. Okay, so you got a bun in the oven, huh?
4: Well, it's kind of shocking to me. It's news to me. But, it's true.
1: I'll tell you what, when the time comes, you'll be ready. I know that.
4: I hope so. Yeah. I hope so. I didn't know I really wanted this, but I do.
1: Well, congratulations. And I should also let you know that this is not the grocery store. This is actually the Jubal Show. It's a radio show. My name's Jubal.
3: Yeah, hi, I'm Nina.
5: Hi, and I'm Victoria.
4: Oh, no.
1: We do a segment on the show where if you think your significant other might be cheating, you try to see if they're messing around by who they send flowers to. And your boyfriend, Jeremiah, is actually on the phone.
2: What? Gosh. You're pregnant?
4: Okay. I just found out. Okay.
2: Oh, my God. This is amazing.
4: Yeah.
2: I mean, how long
4: is amazing.
2: How long have you known? Like...
4: Well, I just found out.
2: What are you planning on telling me, babe? What's going on?
4: We've been so lucky, actually, to never get pregnant. I think it's a miracle that I did. But there's a wrinkle as to how this happened. And, brother, I just found out a couple of days ago, actually. And I don't know when I was going to tell you because
2: I'm so sorry. I thought you were cheating. I'm so sorry. Like, I know you never do that. I'm so sorry.
4: Well, I have to now tell you, I have been seeing somebody. I have been seeing someone else.
1: Oh, damn.
3: Yikes.
4: Yeah. It just happened. It's this guy from work and we've just been hitting it off and having some fun and having some laughs and having some drinks and actually, I never even thought you wanted to be a father. I know we've been together 4 years. We've never even talked about having a family or having a baby.
2: So, wait, what? You've been cheating on me? And you another guy got you pregnant? What?
4: Forget about me being a father.
2: You've been this long? What?
4: It's a total surprise.
2: Yeah, it's not a total surprise you got pregnant when you've been sleeping with someone else. Mm. What do you mean it's a surprise? Are you guys even wearing protection? You, your coworker? What are you talking about?
4: I didn't think I could even get pregnant. That's why I'm looking at this as kind of a
2: blessing. Well, it sounds like you did.
4: Blessing.
2: You thought it was okay to cheat on me. because you couldn't get pregnant. Like, really?
4: No.
2: Like,
4: no,
2: guess what?
4: No,
2: you are
4: no.
2: now.
4: Oh, no, I didn't think it was okay. I just wanted something of my own. I don't even want him. I haven't even told him yet,
2: okay? It's a baby. Like, what do you...
4: Yeah, I get that. I totally get that. Something that's for me, that needs me, that I can take care of and I can raise and that I can show a great life to. And I don't need you and I don't need him either, for that matter.

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2: Hello?
3: Hi.
2: Hey, you have a dirty little secret?
3: I do.
2: Sweet, what is it?
3: Okay, so it's a little weird, but I have my boyfriend convinced that he's my cat's favorite. But really, it's because I'm kind of rigging the situation. So, like, let me explain. So when I'm waiting for him to come to bed, I'll, like, throw down a heating pad or put little treats on the pillow to sort of make my cat come and settle on his side of the bed so that he snuggles with my boyfriend once he gets into bed.
2: Mm-hmm.
3: And so my boyfriend thinks, like, oh, he's chosen me. Because I know that he, like, really wants that. But then my boyfriend feels really bad, like, oh, he's your cat, but he doesn't choose you. He doesn't sleep next to you. So then my boyfriend's, like, overcompensating by doing cute things for me, like bringing me coffee in bed in the morning.
4: Oh, so you get all the good stuff from having the cat on that side.
3: Yeah, it's like it's a silver lining. Yeah.
2: Okay, well, thank you for telling us your dirty little secret. That's
4: a pretty easy thing to trade.
2: See ya.
3: Thanks.
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1: Have you ever checked out Facebook Marketplace? It's the Jubal Show. It can get kind of weird, but there's a new trend of people selling something on Facebook Marketplace that everybody's talking about. Some people think it's awesome, and some people think it's absolutely disgusting, and nobody should ever be selling this on social media ever. You'll find out what it is right after this. 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
1: What's the weirdest thing that you've ever bought online? 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Actually, don't answer that. But if you're into buying weird things online, then you're in luck. Because there's a new trend of people selling something on Facebook Marketplace. Some people think that it's great. Other people think that it's disgusting.
2: Uh-oh.
1: And that it's the most disgusting thing you can buy on the internet. And there's a lot of disgusting things available.
3: There is.
1: What is it? It's the new trend of people buying and selling food on Facebook Marketplace.
4: Their own food?
1: People list food just like they'd list an ad for a couch or a coffee table.
4: Why?
1: And buyers search food on Facebook Marketplace or specific items that they might be in the mood for, like tamales, sourdough, barbecue, meal prep, desserts, etc. And they message the seller through the Facebook Messenger and agree to pick up where to pick up the food and what time to pick it up, pay for the food, and there you go. You bought some food off of Facebook Marketplace.
4: Oh my gosh, I just looked this up. There's late night food that you can buy from somebody for $1. Like, I don't know if
3: that
4: it's their leftover late night food. Like, they went and got their own food, and then they're like, here's my leftovers, let me sell it.
1: But it sounds like people are just selling their leftovers. Here's the kinds of food that you can buy on Facebook Marketplace. Again, some people think this is awesome. Some people say it sounds disgusting. But homemade sourdough bread, cookies and cakes, kimchi, egg rolls. And there's also leftover pizza
3: that
1: you can buy
3: pizza
1: on Facebook Marketplace.
3: With a bite taken out of it?
1: Leftover portions of people's dinners, half leftover trays from parties that people have had, homemade casseroles, wedding leftovers. Someone had a post up there on Facebook Marketplace that they made too much chili, and you could buy some chili from them.
4: Oh my gosh, that's so cool.
1: Yeah.
2: I mean, you don't know what they're like. You don't know the people
3: who are sanitary.
1: That's why I know. I never eat at potlucks or anything like that. If they have a potluck at work or something like that, I don't.
3: You don't touch
1: it. I don't touch anybody. No, because I don't know what their kitchen looks like. You know, I don't know where their dirty, grubby little hands have been.
4: Do you know?
1: I don't know what they've been doing with their things.
3: I feel bad because they do Pancake Fridays here.
1: Yeah,
3: and I don't participate.
1: Yeah.
4: They make
1: the pancakes here, so I might. That's true. If I eat pancakes, I might indulge in them if I saw them being made, but you don't know what people's houses are like, right?
3: That's the weird part.
4: You also don't know what restaurants are like. You also don't know what's going on behind the scenes. You're not walking around
1: in restaurants
4: kitchens
1: most of my life, and I know they're disgusting. So if a restaurant where they have like health inspectors come to look at it, and they can be disgusting, people can be very disgusting in their own house.
3: Joe is just rolling out of bed and walking straight to the kitchen to make you something.
1: Your cat's been on your counter rubbing his butt all over it.
4: Okay, I'm not thinking about Joe rolling out of bed. I'm thinking about grandma from Italy who's like, you know what? Let me just feed the neighborhood. And she's making some legit dish. Like, you can't get that at certain places.
3: I feel like you're playing the lottery in hopes that you get that grandma.
4: And then grandma also makes the pies. And you're like, oh, yes, grandma, make those pies. Or maybe it's somebody that's like a chef and they're just getting started. I just really think ethnic dishes, though, is something that you can definitely get on Facebook Marketplace because it's just like, you know, home cooked. Especially if you're a transplant. You can see I've really thought about this because I'm a big food freak. So if you're a transplant or if like you don't have family around or you don't cook and you haven't had a home cooked meal in a while, like that just hits a lot different than going to a restaurant. I mean, I'm going to vet you a little bit, but I'm definitely open to it and I'm open to selling on it.
2: But
4: wouldn't you buy my food?
2: Whose grandma are you finding from Italy? I don't know a single grandma from Italy, nor am I going to trust one.
1: It's just Americans with leftover pizza selling it.
4: Okay,
1: on Facebook Marketplace.
4: I would only do that if I was hammered and I couldn't find food anywhere else.
2: You have a better chance of getting kidnapped. That's my worry. I'm not trusting anyone on Facebook Marketplace. I tried to get a couch there once and I got scammed.
3: Yeah, I barely trust people I know when they're cooking for me.
4: Okay, well, that sounds like your guys' problem. What about little tamales? You know, they've got the tamale carts. It's the same idea.
3: I guess you're right. I've done that before.
2: It's not the same idea, though, because the tamale carts, I know they're not going to kidnap me and put me like in their house and like I have to go pick up from someone's house.
1: The amount of work you have to go through to get some tamales or some leftover food from somebody's fridge. My time is more precious than that.
3: The way you phrase it is perfect.
1: Right? Like, you have to go on Facebook Marketplace, you have to find it, you have to message with them, you have to set up a time to meet, go get it, and you have to pay for it all there. Like,
3: DoorDash?
1: Yeah, I'd rather just go find a place near me that has it where I can just go, here, can I have some food?
2: It has Yelp reviews. You know?
4: $10 for a fresh loaf of bread. Like this one's got like blueberries and stuff in it. That looks banging. At a bakery, you already know that's $35-$40.
3: Really?
4: Oh, easily.
2: Is that $45 at a bakery?
3: With for a loaf of bread?
4: It's like a fancy loaf. It's not just like, I'm going to make a sandwich. It's like a fancy loaf.
2: How do you know that person's not trying to like catfish you? They have a picture of bread, but really they're just trying to get you.
4: I mean, I don't know. At some point you're going to have to trust somebody in your life. You got to try something.
2: Facebook Marketplace is your answer.
4: Freshly made vegetarian food. Ooh, that looks delicious.
2: Oh, guys.
4: I am on it. I am right here. Pakistani
1: food. Until we see a Netflix doc about the Facebook murderer
3: exactly
1: poisoned everybody's food.
4: I don't know what that is, but I want it.
1: All right, your phone prank happens every single hour on the 20s. Your next one is coming up right after this, and then right after that is Nina.

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2: It's almost time for your phone prank. 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He's in seventh grade. So he's about to get a call from the assistant to the vice principal letting her know that he hasn't paid his desk rental fees and a few other fees.
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2: Hello?
3: Hi, this is Pete Eakins. I'm the assistant to the vice principal here at Middle School, and I was looking for Kevin's mama, Vanessa.
2: This is she. Is everything okay?
3: Oh, well, you know what? We do need to have a little bit of a conversation about your boy, Kevin. Hoping to get out in front of something and see if we can solve this problem before the school year really gets underway.
2: What's going on?
3: He has not paid his bill. I'm calling to really collect payment on that.
2: He hasn't paid his bill?
3: Yeah.
2: What are you
3: and so he's been standing. He's been standing for a week straight now in class. All his classes.
2: What the hell are you talking about? He's been standing? What does that mean? What are you saying?
3: Yeah, he's been standing. He can't sit down, unfortunately, because he hasn't paid his bill.
2: What bill? What are you talking about?
3: Oh, well, maybe you're not aware, but this year we're teaching our kids about economics. It's a new thing that we're doing here. Yeah, we're teaching about being smart, financial members of society. And there's a $5 per day desk rental fee, and he still has not paid his bill, so therefore he cannot sit.
2: What do you mean there's a desk rental fee? Parents never got anything in the mail about this. I never got sent home anything, no emails, nothing.
3: That's the other part of the thing is we're also trying to teach our children to be effective communicators. So he was supposed to be communicating that with you, did he not?
2: No, nobody's communicated anything with me. That is the school's responsibility if you want to make up a new rule.
3: He's also a little bit late on his hallway usage fee. Every time they use the hallway, we charge them 50 cents.
2: You're charging the students 50 cents to use the hallway?
3: Yep, every time they use the hallway. There is one free pass they get per day, but after that, they got a toll. It's just like being on the roads, you know, when you're commuting to work and stuff like that. So we're teaching them a little bit about that as well. So it's 50 cents every time they use the hallway. He's late on that as well.
2: You're not getting any payment. This is ridiculous.
3: All right. Well, it sort of trickles down, doesn't it? Mm-hmm. That's what I've noticed. It trickles down generation to generation. Poor financial planning, poor financial responsibility tends to go all the way down to the kids. And that must be why your little Kevin can't pay his desk rental fee, because mama and daddy don't like to pay the bills. That's just what I'm guessing.
2: You are such a who are you? What is your position?
3: I'm sorry, what was that? I was distracted by the harsh words that were used.
2: I'm going to come down to the school right now, and I'm going to bring my husband, and he's going to whoop your ass. You try to make our son wash your car, I'm going to have you talk to my husband.
3: Mm-hmm. 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
2: A threat.
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2: Oh my God. I was so angry. 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I was packing up from work. I was going to come down and beat some.
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2: It's almost time for a brand new call of booty. 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You'll find out right after this. 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
1: It's time for a brand new call of booty. And today Mark is on the phone. And Mark wants to call his wife of 7 years to see if she'll leave her job right now and meet him for a little bit of a booty call. But remember, it's not dirty at all. He can't be blatant or say anything dirty. We give him a ridiculous theme to use, and he'll see if he can get her to understand first what he's talking about and if she'll actually come home and meet him when she's probably going to think he's drunk or something. But anyway, Mark, are you sure you want to do a call of booty?
2: Oh, I am ready to do this.
3: Oh, let's go. Right. I like the confidence.
1: Yeah. Where does your wife work?
2: She works at a credit union.
1: Credit union. Okay.
3: Oh, okay.
1: So pretty professional setting.
3: Yeah.
2: Yeah. She's very good at her job. She's always busy helping members. So she's definitely going to be very professional on the phone. I tried to get her to sneak away in the past, but she's never done it. And I hope this is the time.
1: Okay.
4: I like that you've tried before.
1: So you've tried before, and now you're going to try in the worst way possible when we give you what the theme is for the call you have to make.
2: All right. Awesome.
1: Well, how about today? Do you think that you can convince your wife to leave her job working at a credit union and meet you for a call of booty while sounding like a cheesy local TV weatherman?
2: All right, let's do it.
1: Yep, every single sentence you say has to be some sort of forecast. You know, those guys are always really cheesy.
2: Oh, yeah. I got my favorite guy, too, that I check in.
3: Good.
2: Oh, yeah, this will be good.
1: All right, well, maybe go to YouTube and pull some videos of him to get some inspo, and then we'll play a song, come back. Then you can call your wife and see if you can convince her to leave her job right now and meet you for a call of booty while sounding like a cheesy local TV weatherman.
2: All right.
3: Let's go, Mark.
1: Right.
3: Oh,
1: wow. We'll do it right after this. It's the Jubal Show. My life.
5: What you need to do is be thankful for the life you got, you know what I'm saying? Stop looking at what you ain't got. Start being thankful for what you do got.

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1: Right in the middle of a brand new Call of Booty, and Mark is on the phone, and he's about to call his wife of 7 years, who's working right now at a credit union, and see if he can convince her to leave her job and meet him for a little fun. Except, remember, he can't say anything dirty or be blatant about what he wants her to come home and do, but he has to do it today in the style of a cheesy local weatherman.
2: What?
1: So,
2: Mark, forecast.
1: Mark, have you got some things together that you think you might want to say when you call her?
3: Yeah. I got a rough script I'm looking at.
1: Okay. You have a cool, cheesy weatherman name?
3: Yeah.
1: All right. Wow. Sweet. Well, I'm going to dial her phone number right now, and we'll jump in if you need it, okay?
3: All right.
1: Here we go.
4: Thank you for calling Credit Union. This is Amber. How may I help you?
3: Good afternoon, Amber. I'm Chief Meteorologist Mark Thundercloud with your midday romance forecast. That's right, Amber. Let's take a look. Let's take a live look at today's Doppler. I'm seeing extremely low happiness over the credit union with a strong hubby pressure system building rapidly at home. Current temperatures inside the house are only 68 degrees, but experts predict they will climb dramatically if one beautiful brunette arrives during her lunch break.
4: Oh my God. People are staring at me.
3: Great. Let's zoom in. You'll notice a stubborn cold front named Work refusing to move out of the area. Fortunately, in afternoon, the light front is expected to push in around 12:15.
2: He's really good.
4: Mark, what are you doing? I am at work, babe. What is this?
3: I'm sorry, Amber, but this forecast comes directly from the National Center for Married Men.
4: Is this real?
3: It absolutely is not.
1: What's that?
3: What? All right, let's check today's hour-by-hour forecast, shall we? 11:45, paperwork. Noon, more paperwork. 12:15, dramatic improvement in household morale. 12:17, elevated heart rates. 12:20, scattered cuddles.

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1: Oh, God, you had me so close, and then you said moist.
2: Hey, Amber. How are you? This is the Jubal Show. It's a radio show.
3: Hi, Amber. I'm Nina.
4: Hi, I'm Victoria. Oh,
2: and my name is Jubal.
1: Oh, my God. 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
2: Yeah, sorry to ambush you like this, but we do a segment on the show called Call of Booty where you get to call your significant other and see if they'll leave their job to meet you for a booty call, except we always give you a ridiculous theme to use, and your husband Mark had to do it like a cheesy weatherman, and he killed it.
3: Mark,
2: you must have written some stuff down. That was a great job.
3: Amazing.
0: Wow. Yeah, I secretly wanted to be a weatherman, I think, all my life.
3: This is your day.
2: Like, I can't. Did it work or not, Amber? Are you gonna go meet him?
1: I might, but babe, you cannot stay moist ever again.
0: There's a 100% chance I will never be saying that again.
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1: Seacrest with you. Sissany Tanya here. Thanks for being on with us. The 4th of July celebration, America 250, will be on Saturday. I'm going to be in Nashville with a bunch of artists. That'll be live on ABC and Disney Plus and Hulu and all the things. And we start it on July 3rd, and it goes 24 hours. So it'll be kind of a fun thing to check out if you're around. But I'm looking forward. I like the 4th of July. I get excited
2: about
1: the 4th of July.
2: So, like, you kick off the show on the 3rd, and then you go to sleep, and then you come back to it?
1: Yeah. Yeah, exactly. Oh, wow. Yeah. And, you know, I guess I was reading this article about the 250th birthday celebration. More U.S. shoppers are buying more American-made things. And they think it's because they're thinking about America 250 coming up on July 4th. It is a very fun holiday. It's all about food. It's all about family. Yeah. It's all about friends. All about the smell of the barbecue. Mm-hmm. All of that good stuff. It's good times. I mean, July 4th is good times. Summer's going to go fast. So enjoy it.
2: It's basically Christmas.
3: I mean, let's get to the 4th.
1: Yeah, let me get to the 4th, okay?
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1: So check this out. How long does it take you to eat a meal? I'll tell you how long it should take you to eat a meal. I can be a very fast, not good for you to do it, but very fast.

0: 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How fast do you eat when you eat? It's amazing how long it takes to cook something and how fast it just goes away. They did a little research on this, and they say that it should take you 32 minutes to eat.
1: What?
0: 32 minutes. If you eat faster, it could cause more health problems. So 32 minutes is the time. The average time they found that people take a meal in or eat a meal in is 22 minutes, which is, to me, that's long. I could power through a plate in like 10.
1: 10, same.
0: Right?
2: I could go 15, 20. I like to take small bites and slowly.
1: You do, actually.
0: I do. I don't.
1: I don't either.
0: I put it all, mix it all up, get a bigger spoon and scoop it all out.
1: As much as I can put in my mouth at one time.
0: And then I walk around, you know, I pace.
1: Yeah.
0: 32 minutes. Think about that to have less health problems. Today's quote. Every day we got one. To be early is to be on time. To be on time is to be late. To be late is to be forgotten.
2: Wow.
1: This is a long one.
0: Just be early.
1: Yeah.
0: Just get there before everybody else.
1: Exactly.
0: So few people do that. Everyone I know runs late.
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1: Well, my former Idol teammate, Katy Perry, has come roaring back with a new single, Watch It Burn. 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
1: Yeah. 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
1: Tiny with a trending report. Have we ever done something a psychic or fortune teller has told us to do?
2: Yes.
1: No, I have not.
2: That's actually probably better. A girlfriend of mine had a psychic tell her that she's going to end up with somebody with the letter A, with like the name. With
1: that's the problem. Then you start actually changing natural decisions because of it. What happened?
2: This is exactly what happened with Blackpink's Lisa. So she just did a cover story for Vanity Fair, and she revealed her name isn't really Lisa. She was born Pranpriya Manobal, and at just 13 years old, she legally changed her name to LaLisa.
1: LaLisa, not Lisa.
2: So in Thai, okay. LaLisa means one who is praised, and then she eventually shortened it to just Lisa.
1: Yeah.
2: The name change happened right after she auditioned for YG Entertainment, which is the huge South Korean label. So she and her mom went to see a fortune teller to ask about her future, and the fortune teller told her to change her name to something more lucky. Lisa said her mindset was basically, you know what, I'll do anything. So shortly after the name change, she got the call back from YG Entertainment, moved to South Korea, became one of the biggest pop stars on the planet.
1: So you know the fortune teller was...
2: Correct.
1: Led her in the right direction.
2: Correct.
1: You know, there are a lot of artists that we play that aren't who I say they are. Like Bruno Mars is Peter.
2: He's Peter?
1: Bruno Mars is Peter.
2: Wow. You're kidding.
1: Peter Hernandez.
3: Peter, you're right.
2: That's really...
1: Bruno Mars is Peter Hernandez.
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Brand new music on the way from Sam Smith. They shared their fifth album. It will be called Hazel Eyes, due out later this summer. Sam saying, "This album is incredibly special to me. I've been writing it for over 3 years. Sam calls it very personal, and its music incredibly romantic, having learned so many lessons in life." The album's coming out August 21st from Sam Smith. I know.

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1: Now, if you like to cook, we all kind of have a personal style of how we like to cook. I have to wear my apron. I love it. Tanya, you were saying that your husband, Robbie, he's a good chef, but he's abusing the privilege a little bit of your deal, right? Because the trade is he cooks, you clean up.
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1: Tanya, I find cooking therapeutic.
2: So I haven't cooked a meal in about 2 months.
1: But your husband cooks, right?
2: Yes. My husband is now cooking super nutritious meals for me in my fertility journey.
1: Does he wear an apron?
2: He wears an apron, yes.
1: Me too.
2: And he does everything from scratch. And it's amazing. It's like, yeah. I'm so, so, so grateful.
1: Here's the but.
2: We have this like deal. He does the cooking and I'll do all the cleaning. Okay. He puts every single item onto its own separate dish.
3: Oh my gosh, Michael does this too.
2: Even if he's making
1: organization, guys.
2: If he's making hamburgers, okay? He'll like put the hamburgers, like three patties on a plate, then he'll put three more patties on another plate, and all different. I'm like, why can't you just use
1: because he knows
2: paper?
1: You're doing the dishes, so he doesn't care.
2: If we're having tacos, chips, and salsa, don't go in their like tubs that you buy them in. They go into their own separate
3: tubs.
2: Well,
3: that's nice. I do that.
2: Oh,
3: you don't want to eat out of the container.
2: It's so many dishes.
1: I eat out of that Siete bag pretty fast myself.
2: Yeah, right,
3: put it in
2: right.
3: a bowl.
1: I think if I were to be in that situation, it'd be a rotator. My week, your week. My week, your week. Unless you're not good at cooking. Are you not?
2: No.
1: Okay, so,
2: especially compared to him now. Like, I have my own Gordon Ramsay at home.
1: Yeah. Well, the relationship is going to be just fine. And I appreciate you, Robbie, making a cooking show while you're cooking, because it just feels good to be organized like that.
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1: Timothée Chalamet and Selena Gomez are teaming up for the first time, starring in a new movie about an alien invasion. 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
1: Here we go, Bruno Mars. I Just Might logged its 18th week as radio's most played song, tying in with Miley's Flowers and Goo Goo Dolls' Iris for the fourth best run, and he claimed the record eventually. Currently, it belongs to The Weeknd's Blinding Lights, but if Bruno manages like 8 more weeks at the number one spot, he does it. Here he is, number one today, Risk It All.

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1: Got Chelsea on the phone, Sissy Tanya. She's been dating this guy for a few months and wants to know if she can take him to 3 weddings this summer, or is that too soon? 3 weddings, like, that's a lot to ask of anybody.

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1: All right.
0: Chelsea on the phone, Sissy and Tanya. She's been dating this guy for a few months. And you're asking how soon is too soon to take him to a wedding as your guest? And you've got three weddings to go to this summer?
2: Three. And I need a date to all of them.
0: Oh, my gosh. Well, that's a lot of weddings.
2: Yeah, it feels like just a major step. Like, he's meeting my friends all of a sudden. He's meeting my family. Like, we're in photos. People might ask us when we're getting married. It's just, it's a lot. I want him there, but,
0: Yes. Is there anybody else you could take? Or is that not within the rules of this relationship right now?
2: I mean, maybe, but I do want him to be my date. I just don't want him thinking I'm trying to plan our future in 3 months.
0: I think you can say, hey, look, so-and-so's having a wedding, friends, family, whatever it is. Let's go and have some fun, right? Cocktails.
3: Yeah. Start with one. You don't have to invite him to all three at
0: first. Yeah, see how one goes. But I think you open it up with like a diffusing, like,
3: right.
0: It's going to be fun, not pressure, and not that you're going to get married or even think about that. But just, I would take some advice. Take him to one, see how it goes. And I don't think you need to go to all three, to be honest with you. I think you could bail on this middle one.
3: They're different people.
0: Well, unlucky that they all get married at the same time to the second one.
3: Bail on the least fun person's one.
0: Good luck on this, all right? Don't overthink it.
2: Thank you.
0: All right, you take good care.
2: Thank you.
0: All right, bye-bye.
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3: 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Kindness prevails.
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2: So this story has to do with Taylor Swift and nothing about the wedding.
3: I know, it really
2: but
3: doesn't.
2: It's so sweet.
3: So adorable. I love it so much.
2: So Sisney was telling me this, and it's one of those heartwarmers. The 8-year-old girl, right?
3: Yeah, so Madeline, she's 8 years old. She heard her neighbor playing guitar in his backyard, and she wanted him to play a Taylor Swift song. Yeah. But she was too shy to go over there, and she's 8 years old. And so she decided to write it on a note and make a paper airplane and then fly the paper airplane over the fence.
2: To her neighbors.
3: To her neighbors and saying, please play a Taylor Swift song because I hear you playing guitar every day. So the neighbor finds the note. He ends up playing Taylor Swift. And this is the video that went viral.
4: Will you take me somewhere and be with me? I'll be waiting. All you have to do is
2: love me. Love story.
3: Yes.
2: Mm-hmm. Okay, so the video went viral and I'm betting Taylor saw.
3: I mean, millions of views. This thing goes everywhere. And Taylor Swift herself saw it. And then her team reached out and surprised both the little girl and the neighbor with signed guitars and a handwritten note like Taylor Swift does.
5: Love.
3: And it's just such a beautiful, fun, heartwarming story.
2: And flying a paper airplane. I don't even think I know how to make one of those anymore.
5: I know, same.
2: Like, I can do the fortune teller. I can do the paper with the
3: all
2: fortune
3: right.
2: teller deal.
3: Pick a number.
2: Okay, unfold. Yeah, the numbers. Now, peeky, peeky. You're going to meet someone that starts with an A.
3: Mm-hmm.
2: All right.
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1: Olivia shared while filming Cowboys and Aliens that Walton Goggins saved her from being stampeded to death after she was bucked off a horse, saying, "I had a very bad horse accident and Walter saved me. He thought to turn his horse sideways right in front of me and let everyone kind of bash into him instead." Olivia Wilde added, "He is a real life hero."

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1: It's actually fun to watch it. I mean, the action, a lot of people are watching the World Cup, but even more people are paying attention to it on social media. Like all the people who traveled here from other places around the world.
2: I'm living for this content on Instagram and TikTok. Yep. It is
1: I've never seen so many people excited about free refills.
2: Yes. There was this guy who just kept getting like more Coca-Colas. He's like, you shouldn't drink that many. He's like, but they're free.
1: Free refills. You have to. That's like when I go to a buffet, I shouldn't go back four times. But I'm obligated to because it's free after the first one.
2: I know.
1: Free chips and salsa at restaurants. People can't get over that. And what about the ranch dressing craze? Like, people are not familiar with ranch dressing.
2: So many people were getting stopped at TSA because they didn't realize that, you couldn't bring a bottle of ranch through your non-checked bag. Yeah. And so now I think Kraft is making like TSA size ranch bottles.
1: I mean, it's ranch dressing.
3: Brands get on board with stuff like this. Yes. It's my favorite thing.
1: Well, I once took tomato sauce back on a trip from somewhere and they confiscated it. They took it away from me.
2: Oh, man.
1: Tomato sauce. And I was like, come on. It's just Pomodoro sauce. What's the big deal? It's like, it's just ranch dressing. But it does make you realize that we take a lot of these simple pleasures that are everyday things for granted sometimes.
2: I know.
1: That are part of our natural culture and daily life.
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1: And there you go. That's going to wrap it up for us. Tomorrow we're going to come back. Now, if this is happening to your partner at work, they are more likely to cheat. And I will tell you about that. 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
1: Yeah, I cannot believe that it's the first of the month already, man. June went by way too fast for my liking. What's poppin' on a Wednesday afternoon? My name is EJ. Stephanie, let's go.

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1: I swear, people are just like the worst right about now. 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I can't. 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
1: Yo, we're vibing on a Wednesday afternoon. My name is EJ. I got to tell you about this driver who apparently caused a rollover crash after missing her exit by 100 miles. First of all, how do you miss your exit by 100 miles, y'all? We'll break the story down next. 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
1: 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You got EJ. Can we talk about, is it ever okay to date a coworker? 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
4: 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Head coach Mauricio Pochettino says the team knows it's do or die.
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4: 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The winner takes on the winner of today's Belgium-Senegal match.
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1: Yo, what up? 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
1: Yo, we're kicking it on a Wednesday afternoon. We appreciate you hanging out. My name is EJ. I was wondering if it's ever okay to date a coworker. I know a lot of people have a problem with this. I don't necessarily feel like it should be that big of a deal, but let's talk about it now.

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2: No, absolutely not.
0: How come? Why not?
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0: You know what's funny? Everybody that's calling is saying, you know, it's awkward and, you know, what if something happens? But what if something, like, comes from it? Like, what if you guys stay together? You know what I'm saying?
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1: Yo, my name is EJ. 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I know it can get messy, especially if you guys break up, but how do you feel? 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
1: All right, tell me, is it a good idea to date a coworker?
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0: Well, it's so funny because everybody that's calling says like, well, what if it ends badly? And I'm like, well, what if it doesn't?
2: 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So I think that's a good thing.
0: Oh, hell yeah, it's a good thing.
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0: nowadays, everybody wanna talk like they got something to say, but nothing comes out when they move their lips, just a bunch of gibberish. 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
1: Can I just tell you how I'm struggling right now? 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And you know what I did? 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I did not care. Let me tell you something. 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
1: Yeah, we're vibing on a Wednesday afternoon. My name is EJ. I got to tell you about this driver who apparently caused a rollover crash after missing her exit by 100 miles. First of all, how do you miss your exit by 100 miles, y'all? We'll break the story down next. Hang on.

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My name is Mikey V, my big bro, Frankie V, and our bestie Gianna. There's some Taylor Swift wedding drama, and it includes one of Taylor's exes.

0: 98.9 Kiss FM. What up? It's the V Bros. My name is Mikey V. Got my big bro Frankie V with me and our bestie Gianna.
1: Joined by Bridget. Did you hear about all the Taylor Swift wedding drama that has to do with Taylor Swift's ex?
2: No, I don't think so.
1: All right, Frankie, have you heard about this?
3: Well, which ex? She's got a lot.
4: Whoa. She doesn't actually have that many.
1: It's Connor Kennedy. So they dated like 15 years ago, obviously. That's of the right. Kennedy family. Mm-hmm. Well, and this would make me go nuts, but his wedding apparently is now happening on the same exact day as Taylor Swift's wedding.
4: What are the odds?
2: What? No.
1: And that makes me wonder because, you know, he's marrying a girl. She's a singer too as well. Goes by Julia B. But like if I was her, I would be pissed. Because everybody's talking about Taylor Swift's wedding and you're going to get married to me on the same day that your ex is getting married?
4: Yeah, you're like, I'm marrying a Kennedy. I'm winning at life. Yeah. Here comes Taylor, his ex. Of course.
2: He's the most irrelevant of the exes too, might I add.
4: That is true. Extremely true. They dated for like 3 months?
1: And that was back in 2012. Yeah. But still, enough to piss me off if I'm poor Julia B over there.
2: Poor Julia B. She's the real victim here.
1: She really is. All right, we'll keep you updated on everything Taylor Swift and her wedding all night long tonight.
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22: 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Just honest conversations about what it means to be alive. 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

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It's the V Bros, Mikey V, with my big bro Frankie V, and our bestie Gianna. We have a diehard Swifty behind the scenes on our show, producer Riley. She has been searching for all the info on Taylor Swift's alleged wedding Friday. She'll get you all filled in next.

0: Louisville's number one hit music station, 98.9 Kiss FM. It's the V Bros. Mine is Mikey V. Got my big bro Frankie V with me and our bestie Gianna.
1: Joined by our biggest Swiftie, one of our producers, Riley. It is Taylor Swift's wedding week, allegedly. What is the latest?
2: So we got some big updates coming out of New York. Apparently, Taylor's private plane was seen landing in New York, and Travis was spotted jogging around Tribeca.
1: Get a nice little pre-wedding workout in, okay.
2: I guess so. He's trying to slim down right before the date. Left it pretty late, but that's fine. Yeah. And then also they're saying that there's a castle being built for MSG. I don't really understand that one. If you wanted to be married in a castle, why would you not just go to a castle? I don't know.
3: Here's why. Drones above on the castles anywhere else will pick up the photos. If she has it inside the garden,
1: there's no drones and nobody can ever.
3: So now she's completely.
1: Because me and Riley were saying earlier, money's no object, obviously.
3: No.
1: So why wouldn't you just go rent out the best castle in the world, but nobody can see
3: inside the wedding now?
1: Inside MSG.
2: That is one of the biggest thing that people were saying. Like,
1: from the outside.
2: It's a security thing. So I guess that makes sense, but I don't know. Still not super into that. White stairs were being delivered. And the biggest thing, apparently, is that there was a carpet that was put down, and it's the wrong color, so it got ripped up.
1: Okay, so they carpeted out all of MSG.
2: Yep.
1: What color was it?
2: Apparently it was red, and it was supposed to be purple.
1: So a bridezilla, but you know what? I DJ a lot of weddings. Brides are always a little uptight in their wedding. It's the biggest day of their life.
2: Yeah.
1: Sure. So I don't blame Taylor. You know what? If you want a purple carpet, and money's no issue, get your purple carpet, girl.
2: And she walks enough red carpets. You know, if she wants purple, give her purple.
1: Wait, and the Chiefs are red, so like, get that out of there.
2: You want
1: to be about you guys.
3: And also, I'm hearing that there's no phones allowed in there for any of the guests. However, they will be filming this for a possible documentary of the ability for all of us fans to watch as well once it's all said and done.
1: I hope that's not true.
2: I agree.
1: I saw that too, yeah.
2: That is so weird. Like, it's so intimate. Why are you, like, selling your wedding?
1: Nevertheless, the dinner should be tomorrow night.
2: Yep, and then the wedding is on Friday, possibly.
1: That's what we're thinking. We'll keep you updated
3: right here.
4: The Kentucky State.
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